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101.5 IBAFM. It is never too late to be a jukebox hero. What I'm saying is, when we start the free money next week, you can take that cash and maybe put a down payment on a guitar. Or maybe you could get one out of Hawk. $1,000, probably do that. Share with you what I'm talking about here. Less than 10 minutes. Bob Seger and the Big Rig on this Wednesday evening.

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Maybe not the guitar, but maybe AC/DC tickets for this weekend. They're playing Charlotte, Bank of America Stadium. Still tickets available. This is the first date of the last of the Power Up Tour, the North American version anyway. So what I'm saying is Monday, spend the money now. Monday, win the $1,000. You got 9G

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1: Crazy, diving into the Alex Van Halen book. And, you know, I wouldn't say he's necessarily airing the dirty laundry. He's just being honest. And knowing, at least from my time and the people I know around the band, his absolute disdain for David Lee Roth. For him to say things like, you know, the best days of Van Halen were with David, and after that, it was just never the same. It's like, whoa. I would love to know what the absolute, like, cut was between him and Sammy Hagar. I'd just like to know, you know? Why there's that disdain, man. Brutal. It's jump.

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1: It is a legend, and it's one of those stomp your foot, snap along, sing along songs. It's legendary Lynyrd Skynyrd. Sweet Home Alabama on this Wednesday night with the Big Rig. Turn it up.

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Do you realize when you have the iHeartRadio app, you set us as the number one preset? You know what that means, right? 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
1: Been a minute since we've had anything from the Nirvana Vault, but now I'm starting to hear maybe Record Store Day in November. There could be something in the offing. Something from their raw, like, unplugged days. Not from the unplugged special, but some live demo recordings, which would be kind of cool. I always love hearing stuff like that. It's Heart-Shaped Box.

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1: Really anxious to start to get more on what's going to happen with The Who next year, the farewell tour, what this whole thing is with Pete Townsend and his brand new home studio, which completely refurbished. Because remember, he moved it into his house when COVID started. And then this is completely redone. And we had heard that there was new Who in the works, like maybe a song or two, not a full album or anything. They're not going all Rolling Stones, but it's kind of exciting nonetheless, don't you think? I think it is. We'll know more, I'm told, by the 1st of November. It's Baba O'Reilly.

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101.5 IBAFM. Bon Jovi, off and running last night, Madison Square Garden, their residency. 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
9: 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Saturday night in Charlotte, the boys are back. AC/DC and the second leg of the Power Up Tour. This will be the final one here in the States. After this, we don't know what happens next. They're not calling this a farewell tour or anything like that, so get that out of your head. Big Rig and Dirty Deeds.

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1: A what the dumb of the day later in this hour, about 10:40, that's going to blow your mind about people, their choices, and their jobs, and how it can affect an entire family in the most egregious way possible. It's just like, what? 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That's about 10:40. Pearl Jam here. 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
1: Slowly but surely, winding it down, getting ready to start my vacation after tonight's show. This time tomorrow, I will be somewhere in the Caribbean with my phone in a safe, not worrying about what anything is going on in the world. I won't care unless it's a shark trying to eat me. Other than that, I think I'll be all right.

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1: You, us, and $1,000, a match made in heaven. And it all starts the beginning of next week, right into the month of August. We're here to help tell you everything in 7 minutes. It's Van Halen First. It's Big Rig.

0: 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Groceries, bills, gas money, grand in your hand to throw at some of these problems. We can do that. Or something fun. 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You take that keyword and put it in on our website. And hopefully, end of the hour when your phone's all wonky and weird, lighting up with potential spam, and you're like, man, I thought we got rid of all the spam calls. It's not a spam call. It's from the cash center. And it's worth $1,000. So answer it.
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All the details on this newly announced Bon Jovi tour, their first in 4 years. Now that John's voice is back to 100%, as was on display last night at Madison Square Garden, everything My Big Rig Rock Report has got it now, right on our site or with me on socials at Radio Big Rig.

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AC/DC comes to Camp Randall Stadium July the 19th. We're giving you the chance to be there. You're just listening for us to play an AC/DC song. And when we do, that red talkback mic, when you listen to us on the iHeartRadio app, you tap that, tell us, what is your favorite AC/DC song to be in the running for your tickets to rock?

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1: Lou Gramm and his all-star band. That's the only way you're going to see Lou anytime soon. He's not doing any more Foreigner dates for now. His all-star band dates go all the way into December of this year. It's Foreigner's Cold as Ice.

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1: It's Billy Idol. 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
1: The Black Crowes, She Talks to Angels with Cope, Mark Coppola. And we're in the 2 o'clock hour now. Red Hot Chili Peppers talking about working on new stuff and are very happy with it. Should be out by the end of the year is what I'm thinking.

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1: Def Leppard and Rocket. Always a great song live in concert. Here's what we're hearing from Def Leppard's camp. The new album will be very varied. That's what Joe Elliott told We FM in France, adding, quote, "We've got about 18 songs, so we've kind of got nearly two albums. We're not going to put all 18 on the album. We're going to pick and choose which 10 or 11 we think are the right ones. So, yeah, we've got some great songs. We've written the fastest song we've ever done. That's pretty cool. And we've also written the most ridiculously over-the-top, pretentious, massive, big kind of bombastic song that we've ever written, too. And lots of stuff in between. So it's very varied. And it's a very eclectic collection of tunes. So, yeah, we're working on it actively. We're touring this summer. We'll be working on the album up to going on tour. And then when we come off, we need to get it finished by the end of the summer for an early release next year. It'll be the first album since 2022's Diamond Star Halos. Def Leppard performing in Paris, of course, this Wednesday.
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1: 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And between Boston 3 and 4, I have no idea. 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
1: Aerosmith, Ragdoll, that's got a great backbeat to it. Joey Kramer, of course, is a lot of the rhythm of the band. He's been in and out of the band the last several years, but he's very healthy right now. And he says, yeah, I've heard some things about them talking about doing something new now that Stephen is, you know, able to sing again to a degree. I mean, Stephen can't go out there and just rock it every single night, but they can pick and choose one-off shows. I hope Kramer's a part of that. He's got his own coffee.
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1: 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I saw them at a 92 cent concert when the album first came out, because the frequency was 92 FM at the time. 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

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Summer of 69, 4 o'clock hour. I got something we're doing, a VIP thing with Brian Adams. I'll tell you about in a few minutes. Green Day, when I come.

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1: Title track from Pink Floyd's Wish You Were Here album. And before Green Day, we did some Bryan Adams. 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
1: Mark Coppola here. I always like to keep you posted on scam things. I got one for you. It's like a fake booking scam I'll talk to you about in a few minutes. Lenny Kravitz, American Woman.

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2: 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You need it. You can't live without it.
1: This is Bob and Tom Extra.
3: Hello, Tom.
4: Oh, Pat, I noticed that you're not carrying a guitar today, but you did bring in a ukulele.
5: Yeah, my tiny little uke.
4: So now, with your arm still in the sling, can you play the uke?
5: We're going to find out.
4: Okay. And how many more weeks before you're allowed to...
5: 3 years.
3: That's not bad. That's, what, 150?
6: That's standard, right?
5: Today's a month, so I think I have 2 more weeks not driving and 2 more weeks not playing yet.
4: Is the not driving thing starting to get to you?
5: Oh, boy. Yeah, I've cheated a few times to go to the grocery
3: store. Atta boy.
5: Chick told me, come on, use your left
3: Damn
5: hand.
3: Right.
5: Be a man.
3: Yes. Yeah. Yes. Oh, yeah.
7: When do you get the sling off?
5: 2 more weeks.
3: And isn't it true that your ass is normally in the sling? Isn't that true?
5: No, every every 3 days.
4: That's what I see. Well,
3: how do you play with yourself? You go lefty?
4: I think we could.
5: You just...
6: he's figuring it out.
5: You know, that's an excellent question. I think you hold them.
3: Where there's a will, there's a way.
4: We have many things to get to today, of course.
3: This story is just for Christy, so I'm going to give it to her. It involves Rome.
7: The Vespa.
3: And Vespas.
7: Yeah.
3: And the giraffe woman that is Audrey Hepburn.
7: Yes, Roman Holiday, one of my favorites.
3: There you go.
4: Yeah, the Vespa scooter.
3: Vespa Italian Ford scooter.
7: I didn't realize the Vespa was designed for women. Did you know that?
4: Well, it's because there's no bar in the middle.
7: Right. It has
4: You can sit with your... Mm-hmm. Yeah. And it's...
7: But originally, that's why it was designed for women. So I was like, oh, but it's taken off.
6: Vespa is Italian for vagina.
7: Is it?
6: Yes.
7: Well, there you go.
3: Can I? Hey, baby, can I see your Vespa?
4: I think it's Italian for wasp, so it means white Anglo-Saxon Protestant vagina.
6: Oh, I see. Yeah, yeah.
7: Oh.
6: Oh, it's wasp with 2 P's?
7: Not in Rome.
4: Well, that's a good point. We had another hunk about license plates, the so-called vanity license plates that have been, there's a list circulating almost every state, which ones they've pulled. And I can never figure these out. I've got a nice.
3: Oh, you're being too harsh on yourself.
4: Well,
3: You do okay.
4: This is from an officer of the law, Joe. He said, even Tom can figure this one out. I looked at it for a while, then it finally dawned on me. 800 BZS.
3: 800 BZS.
4: It's
3: boobs?
4: Yeah. It kind of, that eight looks like
7: I
4: it.
7: See,
4: so it's
7: yeah.
4: boobs with a Z. It took me quite a while to figure that one out. So, and I that one apparently still legal because this is a photograph this police officer took of the GMC Acadia with that exact license.
3: Nice ride.
4: Someone out there, they've gotten away with it. Also, this is an interesting letter because we were discussing something last week and I made a particular obscure joke that no one really seemed to get.
3: Well, now, hang on. Let's try it again.
4: Yeah. Well, let me read the letter.
3: Okay.
4: This comes to us from Yvonne.
3: The only Yvonne I know is Yvonne Goolagong. That's right. The tennis player, remember? Yvonne Goolagong?
4: Male?
3: No, woman.
4: Oh, that's Yvonne.
3: Yvonne.
4: With a Y.
3: Yvonne.
4: This is E-V-O-N.
3: I pronounce them both the same. Yvonne.
7: There you go.
3: Yvonne Lendl, Yvonne Goolagong.
4: He said, by the way, he says, P.S., please pronounce my name correctly if you say it on the air.
3: Oh.
4: It's E as in E, Von like Vaughn. So it's Yvonne, not Evan.
3: Yvonne.
6: All right.
4: Okay. He goes, I've had to deal with it for 70 years. Okay, Yvonne.
3: I think Yvonne's the kind of guy who sees a girl walk by and says, look at a shoot on her.
6: Any other demands, Yvonne, before we continue with your letter?
4: Nice letter.
6: Yeah, you did write us.
3: We're just getting a bit of an attitude.
6: My gosh, we'd hate to piss you off.
3: Anything else we're doing wrong, Yvonne? You know what, Yvonne? Just pick up your stuff and go.
4: No, he recognized the nature of the joke from last week. He goes, I was reading the latest edition of Smithsonian Magazine.
6: I too like that magazine.
4: It's jam-packed.
3: Wait for it. It's the only magazine I get to the house.
4: I get it online.
6: Yeah, I like
4: it's
6: it.
4: Very good.
3: I like to hold it.
4: It was jam-packed with all kinds of interesting articles, But what should I see in the foldout? No less, a giant photograph of a Kodak Brownie camera.
7: Oh, that joke. Gotcha.
3: Christy with the, oh, that joke.
4: Now, again...
3: And how long did they make those? Like 100 years almost, right?
4: Yeah, they were the most popular camera ever.
7: We never owned a Brownie. Never.
3: We never did either.
4: Yeah, there was the Brownie box camera. I'm not sure why they called it the Brownie, but it was, in any event, they were everywhere.
3: You know, I am remembering, we were talking about the Swinger Polaroid
4: camera. That was a Polaroid, mm-hmm. Yeah.
3: My parents had one of those, and I remember finding a couple of photos.
7: No. Oh, yeah.
4: Do you suppose they called it the Swinger, knowing that people were taking nudie photos with it? Because it was a Polaroid.
3: Swingers would use
4: them? It never dawned on me. Because didn't it have a handle on it? Mm-hmm. You could fly. It would swing around. That wasn't the kind of...
3: And I want to say the commercial is like a bunch of young kids at the beach with the Swinger on their wrist. And they're going to go take pictures.
4: Didn't James Garner do those?
3: No, that's Marriott Hartley.
4: Oh, that's
3: James Garner did a camera, but I forget which.
4: But the story was, it was some poor guy... dropped his sunglasses into the poop pit, if portable toilet.
3: That's what he said he did.
6: Mm-hmm. You think he may have been up to something else?
3: Well, hey, I'm just looking
6: it
3: for
6: could
3: my
6: have been.
3: Sunglasses.
6: Oops, I fell in.
3: Yeah.
4: Well, and then you recall part two of that story was that he didn't speak any English, and the Fresno police had to bring in a translator.
3: I don't remember that part.
4: Yeah.
7: Yeah.
4: Yeah, apparently, they had to explain to him, sir, you're standing in numero dos.
7: I think he knew.
4: Yeah. In any event.
3: Because in this country.
4: But that reminded me of an old story about a woman who was, I think in New York Thruway or something, and went to one of these places where they don't have plumbing, so they have to have the kind of toilets where there's a holding tank. And this lady looked down in there and saw a little red light because some guy was making videos back in the day when your video camera had that little light on it, which one has to ask, what's going through your head that you want to do that? I mean, how desperate are you? But I'm sure a psychiatrist out there could help us with some of the things people do when they're obsessed like that. Yeah. But I mentioned that this gentleman might have been down there taking pictures. And I'm not sure what kind of camera he had, but when he was done, it was a Brownie, which, as you can see, received a similar amount of...
7: Well, we didn't know what a Brownie camera was.
4: I know. So I had occasion over the weekend to go to a camera store.
3: Are you S-ing me?
4: No, talking to my friend.
7: Did you buy a Brownie camera?
4: No, I actually bought another camera. I bought a little waterproof camera for one of my daughters. It's really a cool little camera. I told that joke to Bruce and his co-workers, and they got quite the thrill
7: on
4: it.
6: How old was he?
4: That's irrelevant, Ace.
5: How badly do you want to say something?
4: Oh, these are both very funny. Boy. Well, thank you very much, Yvonne, for pointing out that...
6: Yvonne, please. We don't want to be disrespectful.
4: Oh. Okay, very good, very good.
3: Yvonne, don't let the door hit you in the ass on this listener thing. Get out.
4: Yvonne, thank you very much, and thanks for listening in Wichita, Kansas. Someone who understands what a Brownie camera is.
3: Why didn't you tell me he's from Wichita?
7: Would that make a difference?
3: They're all legacies in Wichita. I can't kick them out. Yeah.
7: Okay. We have a mummy head in the news. Hey, we have Noah Kahn in the news. Is it Kahn? I've never heard of Noah Kahn.
3: Mummy head.
5: What? He's huge.
4: Noah is
5: big Burlington,
4: possibly the most popular singer in America right now.
7: Really? Okay.
4: Yeah.
7: Oscar or I had ever heard of him.
5: Oh, he's
7: were kind
6: of
7: like.
6: I have heard of him, but I've never heard a song.
5: Season of the Sticks.
4: Season of the Sticks is the biggest one.
3: Season of the Sticks.
4: I saw him in London last summer, this weekend, a year ago exactly, and there were more than 100,000 people.
6: What style of music?
7: I don't know.
5: Folk pop kind of stuff.
6: Oh, okay.
3: It moves, but then he does an interpretive dance.
6: I like that.
7: Oh, really?
6: Yeah, I'm always into it.
3: And then there's a thing with puppets he does.
7: Oh, fantastic. Nice.
3: Yeah. It is fascinating.
4: He's in the news twice today.
7: Yeah, he is.
4: And that one story, is kind of a sequel to the one we had last week about Olivia Rodrigo.
7: Yeah.
4: And the odor issue she was experiencing on stage.
3: Oh, well, my.
4: Yeah, that's apparently
3: That's
4: apparently become a thing.
1: Yeah. We're going to do this until we get it right.
7: No, seriously. Really?
1: More Bob and Tom Extra is coming up.
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9: So you're in airplanes all the time.
10: Yeah, always on the airplanes. And I got that pilot. You ever got the pilot who talks the whole time?
9: Oh, yeah.
10: You know, and he thinks he's like a radio guy. You know, he thinks, hey, how you everybody? Is there your captain here in the cockpit? Like, where else are you going to be? In the bathroom? Of course he's in the cockpit. And they're always telling us how many feet we're going up. I never understood that. Why are they telling us how many feet we're flying up?
9: Mm-hmm.
10: Because I'm a passenger, and he's busy going on about, hey, we're going to be going to altitude, 36,000 feet. Hey, I'm a passenger. Just go above the mountains and the trees. That's all I know.
9: That's all I need.
10: That's all I know. Go high. What do I care? I'm not writing this down. 33 or 36,000? What the hell? What did it say? What's it say on the gauge? How's our fuel? Who the hell cares? Tell the tower how many feet. Please, let everyone else know. You know, but don't tell me. You know, it just keeps going on. On and on. It just drives me nuts. And then when you're up there, they start pointing out things you don't care about. Like, for those just sitting on the left side of the plane, if you look out your window, there's a cloud shaped like a duck.
9: What?
10: Son of a bitch woke me up again. What? I can't take it.
9: And then you have people from the other side wanting to
10: That's right. The people, yeah, that's the thing. The people on the other side of the plane, it's true. They're always getting screwed. One side of the plane is always getting screwed. They never see anything.
9: Oh, yeah.
10: You know, the left side of the plane, there's the Grand Canyon. And,
9: on the right side,
10: well, you can look at the people looking on the left side. look at their faces. They're so amazed. And the only thing I never understood is why, whenever a plane goes down, they look for that flight recorder. I know comedians have brought this up before, but I cannot figure out why they look for it, because I can't imagine a pilot explaining, in the tape recorder what happened as they're crashing. Because, you know, the pilot's like the rest of us. He's screaming and cursing all the way down on that thing. And that's all they hear. I think that's all they hear is cursing all the way down.
9: Right.
10: I can't imagine a pilot getting on there. Okay, we just hit a mountain. My fault.
11: Here's what happened.
10: Damn it. I'm really sorry. We're
11: fuselage.
10: That's right. Clipped the wing there is what I did. I clipped the wing just so they know this when we crash. Not going to hear that. You know.
9: By the way, you can see our left wing out the right side of the plane.
12: Hey, for those of you that have been getting cheated the whole flight on the left side of the plane, you can see. Here's the big bonus.
10: That's right. For those on the right side, you're finally going to see some trees coming up really fast there. Look at those. I don't know.
9: He just wouldn't shut up the whole time. That's right. Mm-hmm.
12: Apologize That's about right. the black smoke on the left side of the plane.
10: That's right. Yeah, I was pointing out something to him, and I'm really sorry.
11: That's what happened.
10: It truly was. Free booze. Hurry. Free booze.
9: Sorry.
10: Hurry. That's right. Free drinks for everyone. And while we're spinning out of control, just want to thank all our passengers. What the hell? Well, we know you had a choice in airlines, and
12: you picked wrong.
10: You picked the wrong one because we're going down.
13: Now, some more Bob and Tom. This is Bob and Tom Extra.
14: It's interesting. I had to get a new garage door opener.
15: Sure, that can be an ordeal.
14: Mm-hmm. And so I got the universal garage door opener, got home, opened it up. There was the garage door opener. I'm looking for the directions. There aren't any.
15: Hmm.
16: Are you going to put it up?

0: yourself?
1: What do you mean?
2: There were no directions.
3: Was there a QR code?
2: Yeah, so I had to go online.
3: Oh yeah.
2: And then that's how I found it.
3: Yeah.
2: They didn't even bother.
3: Huh.
1: So was this I guess did they come over and install a new garage door opener, or was it just the remote button?
2: Just the remote button.
1: Okay. Oh. So you got a new remote button.
2: I had to get a
1: button.
2: New remote button.
1: Okay.
2: It's like $60.
3: Right.
2: All
3: but
2: right.
3: Yeah, you'd think there'd be some instructions.
2: But then nothing.
1: Well, you know, there's a learning curve. You got to push a button on the door.
2: You got to get in the ladder.
1: Learn, and it needs to go in learning mode.
2: Yes, right. It would be nice. And also, by the way, they don't bother marking the buttons. It doesn't say which one's the learn button. There are four buttons up there.
0: Okay. There has to be a better explanation.
2: No. then you've got to look up the name of the garage door opener.
1: See, this is
2: and then
1: one of
2: go
1: those,
2: on their website and look, okay, which one's the learning button?
1: This is one of those things where Tom's doing this and I hear this music playing. No, I've done it like a bunch of times and I know what that, you're talking
2: it's,
1: about.
2: That it's, and then what the directions for the new opener said, if your learning button is yellow, press once. If blue, press twice.
0: Right.
1: Oh, I never heard Tom.
2: Oh, it's confusing.
0: Well, what color was yours?
2: I'm not saying it's a secret.
3: Oh.
1: That's good.
2: But
1: I
2: was so proud of myself for getting it done.
1: Okay. Happy ending. All right.
2: Yeah. It involved a ladder and
1: great.
2: I mean, only about six trips.
1: So now do you use the button on your car? That's how you open the garage door, or is
2: that's a whole separate thing. If a lot of cars now have a
1: almost all of them.
2: They do.
1: Yeah. You it's called Universal Link or something, and
2: deal though. You got to prime that, then
1: right.
2: Go out, then hit the thing, and
1: exactly.
2: Then go to climb back down, and
1: so you use the little plastic button that you get at the hardware
2: that's right.
1: store. Instead of a remote button on the rear view mirror.
2: That's because it's portable.
1: Okay.
2: In case I want to take it on my bike.
1: Damn right.
0: All right, fair enough.
2: No, the point being, they don't even bother attempting to give you directions. I mean, I like to open it up and have the directions in six or seven languages, preferably in type that...
0: You need a magnifying glass to read.
2: A jeweler couldn't read.
1: You know what this reminds me of? Tom and I had this discussion, and we actually agreed on this. This all stems from these people who make these websites, and their ideal website in their brain would be a black screen.
0: Yeah.
1: And it's like, if you can get into our website, congratulations. They're like the buttons, 3 inches from the bottom and 2 inches from the side, and they don't want to label anything.
2: Yeah.
1: It's the same thing.
2: Not user-friendly. I can remember in the fading days of the stereo system, they would have... dark gray lettering on a black surface as small as possible.
1: Yep.
2: Because they thought it looked cool. Yeah. Having stuff that's functional doesn't seem to be the point anymore. we have to get to our letters. You can reach us, Bob and Tom at bobandtom.com. Do you have something over there to start?
1: Dear Bob and Tom Show, I was on a small trip 3 weeks ago. This is from Richard. I stayed at a random town in North Carolina. The hotel had floors completely closed off with security. And the bar was going through a couple kegs of beer per evening. You guessed it. The Norway soccer team was staying in my hotel.
0: Wow.
1: So, yep, they had the floors all cordoned off.
0: Cool.
1: Wouldn't you like to go somewhere like that and, oh, he's on the first floor. Oh, what room? No, he has the whole floor. Wouldn't you like to do that?
3: Yeah, that's cool.
1: Totally cool, right?
2: Yeah.
1: Yeah, you and the family.
2: In Norway, that's the team that does
1: the orange and the rowing.
2: The escalator rowing thing. That's very cool.
1: Mm-hmm.
2: That's great. Dear Bob and Tom Show, I do not have access to Tom's phone, but I was watching him yesterday check connections that you guys were talking about.
1: Oh, my God. And he was watching you on the video camera.
2: Watching on the video camera.
0: Yes.
2: And he takes a crack at my phone code. You're off by one.
0: You better be careful about
2: but
0: that.
2: But then Mike writes, I'm not surprised that Tom thinks 8-18-28 is the greatest lock combination ever, which I pointed out was a lock that my brothers passed along through the ages.
0: Yep.
2: The greatest master lock of all time.
1: When I had a locker combination, it was in the door.
0: Yeah.
1: It wasn't
0: we didn't get to take it with us.
1: It wasn't a free roaming.
0: Yeah. Built in.
3: Oh, yeah, those lockers.
1: Yeah, a master lock you could carry with you. It was in the door.
2: Well, then would the
1: part of the lock.
0: Built in, buddy.
2: Yeah, but then next year.
0: They quote unquote changed them.
2: Oh, sure. I can imagine the janitor did that for 5 minutes, then said, forget it.
1: I don't think you could change the combination locks in the early 70s of the locker doors. So,
2: But remember the article we had that talked about don't publish a picture with your hands up like this because they can grab your fingerprints?
1: Yes.
2: I'm not sure if we're getting a little too paranoid, but.
1: Well, you're the champion of this.
0: Yes.
1: You always say there's a guy laying on a slab somewhere who wasn't paranoid enough.
2: I guess. I'm not sure what good having my fingerprints would do you. But
1: Josh is ahead of the curve on this. Somebody's got all our DNA, right?
3: Oh, yeah. If you've done any of those. Yeah. 23, family history, ancestry things. Yeah, the CIA has your tissue.
2: Well, I mean, with all the hotels you've been to, Josh.
3: You're currently being cloned. Oh, I've been cloned 17 times. I promise.
2: I mean, the ceiling scrapings at the Hotel 16-7.
1: Scrapings.
3: Well, there was that one.
1: That's a cute little hotel now. You leave them alone. Dear Bob and Tom Show. What do you call a bear with no teeth?
0: What?
1: A gummy bear. Thank you, Ryan.
0: Howdy, legends. This is from Bob in Bowling Green, Kentucky. He's a big fan. Folks who rescue alligators and crocodiles oftentimes use heavy-duty fishing gear, hook them because their hides are so thick it doesn't hurt them. They snag and drag, and eventually the animals tire out and get pulled ashore. That's got to be a long day, though. Wonder how long it takes to... an alligator.
3: That's if you're catching an alligator?
0: Yeah.
2: Yeah, this comes from, I was in South Carolina and a guy had hooked an alligator, not on purpose.
3: He was fishing, yeah.
0: Yeah.
2: So then I got another letter from a guy. I said, the idea is you want to cut the fishing line as close to the alligator's mouth as you can.
3: Sure.
2: So that it doesn't. That's where the.
0: Well, that'd be tricky.
2: Yeah.
0: Uh-huh.
2: I mean, how close do you want to get?
1: Well, you said as close as you can.
3: If you're using monofilament, it doesn't matter. If you're using braid, that can get expensive, so I'd cut as close to the mouth as you can.
2: Yeah, you have to wonder if there's a guy they call Lefty now because he doesn't have a right hand because he wanted to get that all that fishing line in. Dear Bob and Tom Show, this is from Glenn in Ann Arbor, Michigan. I'm a maintenance guy. One of the line leads came to my toolbox today and asked me for an Allen wrench, except she didn't call it that. Instead, she gave it to me in Tom speak, and she said, can I have one of those build-your-own-furniture tools?
3: Yes.
1: That's pretty good. That's exactly, reasonable.
0: It is exactly.
2: Yeah. How many random Allen wrenches do you have in your toolbox?
1: Oh my goodness. 38. But not only random, like random sets, mm-hmm. like 10 sets of Allen wrenches in little cases all over the house. Yeah.
2: Yeah.
1: Absolutely.
2: Yeah, those are fun, and you can splay them out
1: mm-hmm.
2: and make a little art design. Yeah, I've got a bunch of them.
1: Yes, you can.
2: Dear Bob and Tom Show, Tom, I hope you enjoyed your 3-day weekend. You are correct. It seems that 4- and 5-star restaurants don't bother cluttering the table with condiments such as salt and pepper and sugar, etc. By the way, in Japan, you will not see a dollop of wasabi on your plate of sushi. It's considered disrespectful to alter what the sushi chef has created.
3: Yeah.
0: Yeah.
3: A lot of the nicer sushi restaurants, I won't even have soy sauce or anything like that.
2: That's from Mick in Detroit.
1: So you can't even ask for it?
3: No, you can.
1: Oh, okay.
3: Yeah.
1: But it's an insult?
3: Especially if I'm sitting at the sushi bar.
1: Oh, okay.
2: Yeah, I'm just finding more and more of these places. No salt, no pepper on the table. No Splenda, no Equal.
1: All of this is available. You just have to ask for it.
2: Well, it's annoying. They're bossing me around.
1: Life is suffering, Tom. Okay.
3: It really is.
0: You like to talk to the servers. I'm surprised you find it annoying.
2: Well, I mean, that's great. I'd like this for my coffee, and 12 minutes later I get it back. Oh, that's okay. I'll just drink the water. My coffee's ice cold.
1: It's the 12th minute. Hey, Tom, you got a letter there, you said, as we were leaving?
2: It's a real happy one.
1: All right.
3: Oh, good.
2: We'll put a nice letter. This is from Caleb in Charles City, Iowa. Mm-hmm.
1: Caleb kicking it old school with the name. All
2: right. He says, big fan of the show. Frequent listener since I was in high school. A couple years ago, my wife and I decided IVF was the best route for conception.
3: Okay.
2: We came to this conclusion after speaking to a number of doctors. Hmm. This involved daily drives to the Mayo Clinic in Rochester, Minnesota, a 90-minute drive from here.
3: That's a pretty good doctor's office.
0: Yeah, they do a good job.
2: Check-in was usually at 7 a.m. You want to do the math here.
0: They're getting up early.
2: Yeah. Wow. We would tune into your show. It made the drive easier and enjoyable. Through hard times and the occasional bad results and long mornings, we had hope with the Bob and Tom Show playing on our journey. Proud to say the process was successful.
1: Oh,
2: we have an 11-month-old son.
3: Oh, aww. Wonderful.
2: He's our greatest accomplishment, and we're so blessed.
1: Caleb Jr., you think?
2: Well, I was hoping this letter would end Robert Thomas.
1: Okay.
2: And it doesn't. We're busy with the little guys. We still tune in to hear your familiar voices. Well, thank you.
3: That's wonderful.
2: Thanks, Caleb.
3: Congrats.
2: I wonder what the kid's name is.
0: I'm sure he'll write us and tell us.
2: Okay. Love to hear from you. I'm glad that worked out.
1: Seems like a letter half finished there.
0: Mm-hmm.
1: I don't know the name of the kid.
3: Maybe he knows better than to give us too much information.
0: Yeah.
2: The opposite of IVF and bringing someone into the world will be coming up in the news.
3: Okay. Is it R.I.P.?
1: So that means...
2: Oh, it's R.I.P. and then some.
3: Yeah. Or D.O.A.
2: It's taking, it's taking, huh? the piece out of the rest of it.
3: All right.
2: And I mean pieces. It's grim. But that'll be... We'll give you a little time to think about that. In the meantime, we will investigate things at the sports desk. What's happening over there?
1: Dear Bob and Tom Show, ask Tom to explain to me how Lassie, Rin Tin Tin, and Spin and Marty were very important to me. But I didn't like Sea Hunt. It sucked.
0: Ooh.
1: That's Greg. Explain it, Tom. You love Sea Hunt.
2: It was an adventure show. Like I said before, you're a kid and you have to realize there's stuff beyond your suburban life, depending on where you live. If you live on a farm, you want to see, hey, look, there's an ocean out there. If you live in the ocean, you want to see, hey, there's cool things going on with horses in the country.
1: You know what you should do? And you won't do this because you're too busy, but you should carve some time out and make one of those half-hour travel log shows for the TV. Like, focus on and do it in a serious way. Like, this week it's Tahiti. And talk to the natives. And
2: I don't have time to go to Tahiti.
1: I could see you doing that. Yeah, but you have a lot of advice, and I think you should put it to good use.
3: What was the third show mentioned in that letter?
1: Rin Tin Tin, Spin and Marty, and Lassie.
3: Spin and Marty, I'm not familiar with.
2: It was a
1: hanger-on of the Mickey Mouse Club.
2: Yeah, short little clips that were in syndication. It was filmed way early, I think in the 50s.
1: Spin and Marty was the equivalent to The Simpsons on Tracy Ullman.
3: Oh, okay.
2: Only. But it was it was cool. They were riding horses and doing fun.
3: Were they real people or?
1: Yeah.
2: No.
3: Gotcha.
1: Yeah.
2: They were actors.
3: Well, I meant.
0: Yeah, but they're not animated.
2: They were okay.
0: Yes.
2: A fair question. And one of them actually ended up on this show once.
1: Tim Considine?
2: Tim Considine. Yeah. He became an expert photographer. And
1: he's kind of a dreamy
2: motorcycle guy.
3: Wow.
1: It was a teen.
2: If you'd like to reach us, we're here, Bob and Tom at bobandtom.com. Love to hear from you at any time. Come
1: dear
2: on.
1: Dear Bob and Tom Show, your mama is so fat, Josh.
3: Yes.
1: When she wears high heels, she hits oil.
3: Oh, that's a good one. Yeah.
1: And don't get the shark tacos in Milwaukee. That's from Duncan.
0: The shark tacos.
1: I don't know what that's
0: about. We were talking about sharks inland, remember, yesterday? There are no sharks.
3: Yeah, you're not going to be as the odds of being attacked by a shark in Wichita are lower than that of those in Martha's Vineyard.
2: Okay, I must have missed something when I was gone Monday. Mr. Yuck?
3: Yes.
0: Yeah, we talked about
2: what is
0: Mr.
2: that?
3: Yuck. Do you remember the green stickers that you would put on?
0: Control?
3: Yeah.
1: Something about Jess and her brother when they were growing up, Mr. Yuck.
3: It would let kids know, so you would put it on your household chemicals as opposed to...
0: Yeah, it was poison.
3: That's not maple syrup. Right. There's a Mr. Yuck.
1: And Mr. Yuck had a sign you put underneath your sink, so you get the poison control number and all
3: right.
1: That.
2: Oh, well, Andrew is kind enough to write, I heard you guys talking about the Mr. Yuck stickers. I grew up seeing these all over bottles in the cabinet under the kitchen sink. That's a great idea. He goes, they still sell them. I bought a couple of sheets last year.
3: Oh, good.
2: I put them on coworkers' lunches that have been in the fridge for too long.
3: That's very funny.
2: That's great, Andrew. Yes. Thank you very much.
1: Now, do you think he's a great coworker, or is he one that irritates everyone?
3: I'm going to say with that level of humor, he's a good one.
1: Okay.
3: He's not abused. He's not. Yeah.
1: All right.
2: I think he sounds like a fun guy. That's good news. Thank you very
0: much. I'm surprised you don't have Mr. Yuck stickers everywhere.
2: I was not aware of Mr. Yuck.
0: I'm surprised by that, too.
1: Yeah.
0: They were.
1: I had Mr.
0: Kids
1: Yuck.
0: In that.
1: I mean, you're older, but not that much older.
0: Yeah.
1: That's interesting.
3: Yeah, but, everywhere we saw them.
2: Really?
0: Yeah. Mm-hmm.
2: It's a great idea.
3: Yeah, it was cool. And it's not a bad design.
1: Did you ever put anything in your mouth? You had to induce vomiting?
2: No.
1: Wow. All right.
0: No syrup of EpiCac or whatever it's called.
2: EpiCac. I've never had any problems in that realm.
0: Get the ippy.
2: I do know. I forget what I did, but once in my life, my mom washed my mouth out with soap.
3: Same. It was only once.
2: And I remember which bathroom it was. And it was, God, it was awful.
3: How it happened to Oskay all the time.
0: How does that work? Do they get the soap, the bar soap wet?
3: No, she just had me Christmas Story style. I just had to hold the bar in my mouth.
2: I wish I could remember what I did. It must have been really funny.
0: I'm sure it was ivory soap. That wouldn't have been so bad.
2: No.
3: I'm with you, Tom. I'd like to know what funny thing I said.
2: Yeah,
3: that she just wasn't in the mood for.
1: Everybody's a critic. And I can see the corner of my eye. My dad was laughing. Okay.
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0: You asked for it, you got it. More Bob and Tom. This is Bob and Tom Extra.
1: Pat Godwin is at the music desk. There's Jess Hooker.
2: Hi.
1: There's Josh Arnold.
3: Hi there, and happy birthday, Jess.
2: Thank you.
4: Happy birthday.
3: Oh, we should all dress like Marilyn Monroe and sing to you. Maybe that's what Godwin's doing.
2: Yeah. Right.
5: Mr. President.
3: Putting on his dress.
1: There's Ace Cosby.
6: Hello.
1: Hello, indeed. I'm Chick. Hello, Tom.
7: Can you imagine how pissed Jackie was?
2: Yeah, that's embarrassing.
3: Where, you know what?
1: I don't think she yelled, though.
3: Where is President Kennedy looking when Marilyn is singing? Is it one of those? Is he looking straight ahead and she's kind of to his side and behind him a little bit?
7: I'd have to see
3: at the dais.
2: I don't remember.
3: Because he had to decide.
2: Yeah.
3: Am I going to look at her while she's doing this? I know I'm not turning my head at all towards Jackie.
1: No.
7: Yeah. He didn't make the circle O with the left hand and insert the index finger from the right.
3: Or is that where he texted the CIA and went, Dallas, make it happen.
1: This can't continue. Jackie's
3: Get me out of this.
7: And he had the early texting phone, of course.
1: They had texting the government long before.
2: He apparently was sitting in a box seat at Madison Square Garden.
1: Yeah, he was.
2: But he did walk onto the stage to thank her and joke about the performance after. So.
3: Yeah, he kind of have to.
2: Yeah.
3: You can't just...
2: No.
3: Because you also don't want to piss her off.
2: Right,
3: Because then she could have...
2: Yeah, imploded everything.
3: Yeah.
8: I have been asked to sing Lighthouse.
2: Oh, really?
8: I'll tell you that right now.
3: Are you going to do it?
1: Now, what is the record for you singing Lighthouse at a wedding?
8: Honestly, family and friends, maybe around 20, 22.
1: 22 times? And how many of those folks are still married?
8: All divorces, except for the one which I did recently for Michelle and her husband.
1: No kidding.
8: They're still married.
7: This is a song you wrote when you were how old?
8: Oh, God, 19. Terrible. Cute little melody.
1: It's so important. It was so important.
7: Well, I would ask you to play it, but you can't play the guitar right now. So
2: a quick follow-up.
8: Well, it's on piano, but...
2: Jackie was not at the event that night.
9: Oh.
2: She did not attend the birthday gala, knowing ahead of time that Marilyn was scheduled to perform. She skipped the event.
3: No way.
5: I am absolutely not going to be in the same room with that worthless whore.
7: Once again, what did he text? What did he text the CIA?
3: With the earliest texting technology, Dallas, make it happen. I got get me out of this in some way.
7: Why did we get talking about... Leonard and Friends and the band from Russia.
2: You brought it up.
3: Yacht Rock cover band.
7: Yes, cover bands.
1: The Brooklyn Charmers.
7: Yeah, Leonard and Friends.
2: Yachtly Crew, was that the name of it?
7: Mm-hmm. Leonard and Friends does amazing covers of horn bands like Blood, Sweat, and Tears, Steely Dan, Earth, Wind, and Fire. I'm going to play you just a little bit of one of these.
3: You're not going to believe it.
7: It's incredible.
3: These are the Russian chaps?
7: Yeah.

0: out.
1: That's right.
2: Here's the hook, I think. Right.
1: Okay.
2: Yeah, the videos are great. They're doing it in a studio live. With this huge horn section.
3: How many people would you say?
2: Some of the videos have got, what would you say, Pat? 15, 20?
3: Yeah.
1: Oh, that's a party on a stage, isn't
4: it? That's
1: fun.
2: Yeah, they nailed, this is one of the, they really nailed this one. This is one of my favorite songs ever anyway. This is a great song from Tower of Power. This is Leonard and Friends doing it. This is What is Hip? You guys got the same guitar tone.
1: Wow. Nice tight horn.
2: And that drumming.

0: you like the song What Is Hip, Christy?
1: I've never heard it.
0: You've never heard What Is Hip?
1: Not until I sat in here and you played snippets.
0: What Is Hip today may soon become passé, my friend.
1: Yeah. Well, okay.
0: Yeah, do yourself a favor. Listen to Tower of Power.
2: That's interesting that you like that song and it has that lyric.
0: Why? What Is Hip today may soon become passé?
2: Yeah, I mean.
1: Nothing becomes passé for you.
2: No, it's always.
1: It's always hip.
3: You hold on to that.
0: That's because I define hip.
2: Is that right?
0: Oh, yes.
1: Okay.
2: You know what? I think you might be right.
0: That's it. If you get a chance, listen to Leonard and Friends. Also, obviously, the originals of Boogie Wonderland and the great Tower of Power. There's a bunch of great live albums from Tower of Power, too. Mm-hmm. They're a terrific band. Anyway, I'm sorry.
2: So Very Hard to Go is the big hit from Tower of Power.
0: But all their stuff's great.
2: But all their
0: horn section's good.
2: He's right.
0: Now.
4: Stupid world record.
2: Hideous deformities.
1: Ooh.
0: This is a little freaky.
3: No. Why are we doing this?
1: No.
5: Lots of moles. Moles.
3: Skin tag to hell.
2: A kitten in Michigan.
3: Like a mole.
2: Has tied the Guinness, and he brings the branch up and touches it. The kitten in Michigan tied the Guinness World Record for the most toes on a cat.
3: Oh, okay.
2: The 10-month-old cat named Toby Henderson.
3: Toby, I like it.
2: Was born with 28 toes.
1: What?
3: Oh, that's
1: no.
2: It says here that's 10 more than the average cat.
5: That's
2: and
5: too
2: I,
5: many.
2: I get 18 on four legs.
0: He's a really cute little cat.
3: Is Toby Henderson the name of the HR guy in The Office?
0: That's close. His last
2: Toby.
0: It's slightly different than that.
2: No!
0: I wonder if that's where they got it, though. That's a good question.
2: Of course, the previous record held by Jake, the polydactyl cat.
3: That means his eyes are two different colors, right?
2: Polydactyl like is Bowie. A genetic condition that causes cats to be born with extra fingers or toes, nothing to do with the eyes.
3: Well, you might want to relook that.
5: Is that the Hemingway cats?
3: That's
5: that
3: six. Known
0: yep.
2: for? Yeah. Those are the six toes.
0: They just have the six.
5: Okay.
0: It's
2: when did four it's, 18 some
0: of
2: toes?
0: Are, some of them are sort of coming out of
2: the dew claw?
3: The paw?
0: Paw area, yeah. But he's a cute little guy. He's a multicolored.
2: Oh, he's a kitten.
0: Yeah.
2: Kittens can't help but be cute.
0: Yeah, he's a cute.
1: Are they going to take him off? What do they do?
0: No, it's it's not. I don't
3: teach
0: think
3: him
0: it,
3: tap dance.
0: I don't think it in any way is.
1: Gonna hurt him in the long run.
3: His owners don't want them taken. His owners don't want them taken off because they're lactose intolerant.
0: Wait a minute. Now, see, that joke almost works, but it doesn't. Because he doesn't lactose, Pat. He has too many toes.
3: No, that's why they don't want them taken off.
1: Yeah.
3: He actually set it up correctly.
6: That's set up.
2: But to be fair.
0: I don't agree.
2: You kind of stumbled on the intro.
6: I did.
0: Because I wasn't paying attention. The guy from The Office, the guy from The Office character, his name was Toby Flenderson.
2: Owner Delaney Henderson and his wife, Bonnie. No.
3: Okay. Doesn't she fly over the ocean?
2: Says Toby is perfectly healthy and lives a normal life, although his 30 claws make nail trimming a huge job.
1: I thought he had 28. Where'd 30 come from?
3: All those toes, though, he's making a killing on only paws. there are male cats out there that can't.
2: Toby also shares his home with another polydactyl cat named Connie. She has two extra toes on her front paws.
7: Connie, get off the counter.
2: Connie. No, don't spray the drapes. Connie.
0: Oh, well, cute little guy.
2: The 10-month-old cat named Toby Henderson was born with 28 toes, 10 more than the average cat. That tells me the average cat has 18 toes.
3: Yeah, what? That's not.
2: And I don't think that's.
3: Oh. Let's see.
2: Five times four, three, four toes a foot. That's 16.
3: I've never counted my cat's toes.
1: Yeah.
3: I just assumed everything was cool.
1: You need to go home and count them.
2: You might have a record setter on your hands and not know.
3: All right. I'll take a look.
1: Okay.
0: I had an uncle that had six toes on each foot.
3: Really? You called him, did you call him Dozen?
0: I know, but I should have.
3: Mm.
2: Pat had a uncle. Didn't your uncle like two fingers of whatever you're drinking?
6: Oh, yeah, sure, yeah. Two-finger Charlie, we call him. That's what he drank, two fingers.
2: Two-finger
0: Oh, I see.
3: That's a better joke than I was formulating.
0: I was thinking, Shocker.
2: Just thought I'd jump in.
0: Uncle Shocker. We have...
2: Uncle Shocker.
0: We have Christy
2: how
0: Lee
2: could you make that worse?
0: At the news desk.
2: That's how.
0: Coming up, Christy, what have you got for
1: us? We don't have a world record, but we have something that's the world's smallest And we have a Vespas in the news.
7: We're
1: close.
0: I'm sorry.
1: And Gracie the giraffe update.
7: She's dead.
1: No. She's not dead. Stop it.
7: What happened? She walked into what kind of store?
2: Ceiling fans. Right over here, you'll see the hunter.
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1: Hurry up and wash for dinner, Billy. We're having your favorites. Sloppy Joe's, corn on the cob, and chocolate fudge cake.
2: Aw, Mom, that stuff blows. Why can't we have fried dough or elephant ears, like when the carnival's in town?
1: I've told you before, Billy, making carnival food requires special equipment that I don't have here in the kitchen. We just can't make it at home.
3: Now, hold on there, Mrs. Potowski. Thanks to the all-new Greasy-Nard, you can enjoy your favorite Midway foods in the comfort of your own home.
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3: 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Right, Bugzo?
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3: 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Nobody's a loser. Step right up. Give it a try. Hurry, hurry. Take a chance.
2: Gee, when I grow up, I want to be a carny.
3: Why wait, Billy? You can drop out of school and join now. I know they're looking for someone to comb the fleas out of Gabora, the gorilla girl, and to sell bootleg cigarettes from the back of the ring toss game.
2: Oh, boy. Can I, Mom? Please? Can I?
1: I guess it'll be all right. You just be sure to eat up all your deep-fried vegetables on a stick and do whatever the carnies tell you to do.
3: Come on, Billy. I'll drive you over myself. We just have one quick stop. Have you ever shoplifted porno magazines while the liquor store clerk is being distracted, Billy?
2: Not yet, I haven't.
3: The Greasy-Nard, available now from Frigamall Industries or wherever carnies congregate.
5: Oh, yes, it is that time of year. Oh, state fairs, county fairs. Hey, from the O'Reilly Auto Parts Studios, it's the Bob and Tom Show. Christy Lee at the news desk.
6: Hi.
5: There's Josh Arnold.
7: Oh.
5: There's Ace Cosby.
8: Hello.
5: Tom taking his preoccupied outlook to a new level today.
7: Sanitizing.
5: He was blowing.
6: Blowing and sanitizing.
5: Sanitizing. Right before we go on the air, you're blowing stuff.
7: It's a clean show.
5: Uh-huh.
7: Got everything ready over here.
5: Okay.
7: All is well. Got my Band-Aid ready to move forward.
5: Yeah, he cut his arm in the Bahamas somehow. Oh, I'm sorry. There's a huge gash in his arm is what he says. Oh, hold it up. Can you show us the huge gash?
7: It was a huge gash.
5: Yes, you did.
7: Now, I've seen a huge gash in my day.
5: Well, I think we've all.
7: Usually accompanied with an odor. Let's just move forward.
9: Why'd you say it twice?
5: Yeah.
6: I know why you got that. Here's our letter. First one from Joel. What do you expect when you vacation in the Bermuda Triangle, Tom?
9: Oh, yeah. All kinds of weirdness.
7: Are the Bahamas in the Bermuda Triangle?
9: Close enough.
6: Yeah,
5: kind of, sort of. Yeah.
7: Yeah. Is it in Bermuda, like 1,000 miles north? Never mind.
0: Oh, that triangle thing, my friend.
7: Oh, okay, okay, good. All right. Well,
5: just not in Bermuda, no.
7: Yeah. Good to be back. I've been to Bermuda. It's a great place.
5: Like really?
7: Oh, yeah. Hottest I've ever been in my life, except for Vegas.
5: Bermuda?
7: Yeah.
5: No kidding. Really?
7: Well, the one, I've been there a couple, three times, but the one time I was there, it was, I mean, over 100 and very humid that one particular day.
6: Well, no wonder they always wear shorts.
7: In Vegas one time, we were there, it was 107.
6: Mm-hmm.
7: And I remember we decided we were going to walk the strip. And for some reason, it looked like, oh, we're just going to that one right there, that casino. Yeah. And it is a lot farther away than it looked.
0: Yes, the Vegas delusion, we call it.
7: Yeah, and that's a...
5: Well, it's right over there. No, it's just so damn big, you think it's right over there.
7: Yeah, it was very... Very hot. It's going to be hot in a lot of places, but I have a question for you, Josh.
0: Yes, please.
7: Are you a? Let's just say you're on a nice weekend with a lady friend.
0: Yeah.
7: Are you a talker first thing in the morning, or do you like to be left alone?
0: Oh, yeah. I like to be left alone.
6: I think we all knew that.
7: Association with my wife now. She does not, she's not a talker first thing.
5: Not a morning person?
7: Well, she might be a morning person, but that first few minutes.
5: I'm totally quiet. Yeah. I don't.
6: Me too.
5: Ideally, I don't say anything to anybody except the puppy dogs.
7: Yeah. That's the thing.
5: Yeah.
6: So while you were on vacation, you wanted to chat right away?
5: Is that what happened?
7: Oh, no.
5: Were you told to shut up at any point?
7: No, I've learned. Yeah, there's no...
5: I understand there was an incident involving you and your gum chewing. I heard something about that. You might have been...
6: You do chew your gum pretty loud.
7: Well, yeah, I have to chew gum. Doctor's orders.
6: There is a way to chew.
0: He chews his gum lustily.
6: Yes, he does.
0: You can tell the man is enjoying it.
5: He eats like he's in prison. Uh-huh. You got 10 minutes to finish it. That's the way he eats.
0: I say chew away.
7: Thank you.
5: His background, family, beyond reproach. My goodness. But he eats like a homeless person who's never had a meal. It's unbelievable.
7: Now, how about you, Christy? First thing in the morning, do you... Not like a work morning where you're up at 3 in the morning, but...
6: No,
7: and you and your man are on a little vacation. Do you say something to him first thing, or do you about your business? And
6: no, I'm quiet in the morning.
7: He doesn't come over to you and smother you with kisses and tell you about what he's got planned for the day. Or...
6: No, not that I recall.
5: Time to play hide the shillelagh or something.
7: No. I didn't mean it. I didn't mean to get into a romantic thing. I just curious about the. Yeah, not everybody likes to chat. My dogs enjoy a nice chat, though. That's the good thing.
6: What do you have to chat about first thing in the morning?
7: With the dog?
6: What do you want to do?
7: Oh, no, I've learned. I don't chat about anything.
6: But if you could, what would you say? Like, wake up and go, hey, what are we going to do today? What do we got planned? I mean, is that...
7: Sure.
5: I don't know how you sneak around and don't wake up anyone.
7: I'm great at it.
5: Because when he's in here in the morning... He sneezes louder than anybody ever on earth. He yawns, once again, lustily yawns. Mm-hmm. Everything's like a big noise. He just loves it.
7: I don't flush the toilet in the morning.
6: What?
0: Wow.
5: What if it's a major...
7: If it's going to be a major transaction, I go to a different room.
5: Is that right?
7: Oh, yeah.
5: I hope there's a toilet in there.
0: Yeah.
7: Oh, my God.
0: Tom prepped on the centerpiece again.
5: Oh, boy.
7: I shouldn't have gone in that room.
5: Told you. But anyway.
7: Yeah.
6: You don't flush the toilet. Is it that loud?
7: I just creep around.
5: Well, flushing, a toilet flushing is kind of loud. Yeah.
6: Flush the toilet.
7: I'm very respectful, and I can open the door
6: flush after you when she gets up?
7: I'm not there. I don't know. I assume.
6: Well, is it still there when you go back home?
7: It's just urine. It's not going to kill anybody.
5: Well, certainly, if you leave it, there'll be an odor and a smell from the urine.
7: Well, I haven't had any complaints about that. I'm sure if it did not meet the standards that she has attained, I would have received a memo.
0: Okay, you would have heard about it.
7: Yeah,
0: okay.
7: I'm just
5: saying, no way to live, boy.
7: Just creep around. Well, for those listening early, thank you.
0: Yeah.
7: And I hope...
0: And just you out there, you don't have to talk. just listen to us.
7: There's but there's probably someone with a muffled radio so they don't wake up their significant other.
6: Do you talk to the kitties when you wake up?
0: Yeah, I do, because they're raring to go.
5: Oh, yeah. They see you. It's party
6: dogs
5: time.
6: They don't respect move them. When I get up.
0: Mm.
6: They lay there and look at me like, oh, I'm not moving. You crazy lady.
0: Like, Gravy typically wakes me up.
6: Oh.
0: Yeah, she's
6: on your schedule.
5: Yeah, ready to go.
0: Jumps right on my chest. Scares me. It's very alarming. Hurts a little bit.
7: So when they perform the autopsy, they're going to go, it's interesting. It's cardiac arrest, but apparently you see these cat claws. I'm not sure what caused that.
5: I don't know what happened.
7: Well, coming up, we have a lot of interesting things, including one of my favorites. Comedian Greg Hahn will be joining us in the studio.
0: Oh, cool. Oh,
5: goodness.
7: And then tomorrow, we're going to have a very extra special duo of bluegrass players, and they're going to be accompanying Mr. Pat Godwin. Pat still can't play guitar because he's recovering from shoulder surgery, so

0: probably hear a lot of commercials about, do you have credit card? Well, here's something you may not know about. You may have a lot of equity in your home, and you may be able to refinance it and grab some of that cash and maybe pay off those credit cards, whatever it might be that you could use money for. 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
6: While overnight roadworks wrapping up along stretches of the interstate, it's worth noting until 7, the right lane's closed eastbound 94 approaching Swiskey. Westbound, the left lane is shuttered at the same spot. Meanwhile, commutes across the Beltline, the interstate, and 30 are in your favor. I'm Gene Shimick, and that is your latest total traffic.
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15: 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We're in the O'Reilly Auto Parts Studios. 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
16: Hi.
15: There's Josh Arnold.
17: Hello.
15: Hello. 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
17: Hi, babe.
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15: That's right.
18: It's very fancy.
15: Slow and down.
18: We this have
15: brought to you by NHTSA.
18: We have some letters here.
16: Letters?
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18: Thank you very much. Mm-hmm. Yesterday we had we did our Today in History segment, and the name Rockefeller came up because oddly enough, it was the birthday of John D. Rockefeller, born in 1839, the founder of Standard Oil, and at
16: rich
18: one
16: dude.
18: At one point, I think he was considered to be the richest person on earth.
16: Yeah.
18: And then his grandson, Nelson Rockefeller.
15: Nelson Rockefeller.
18: Famous politician. And he was vice president. I want to say he was vice president under Gerald Ford in that kind of weird post-Nixon era.
15: And there was a time that all stand-up comedians had to do a Nelson Rockefeller impersonation to get on stage, actually.
18: Yeah,
15: that's a wild time.
18: Just before the Jack Nicholson era?
15: Yeah, just before holding your hair back. Doing Nicholson.
18: And then that was before the, let's see, who was next?
17: Hannibal Lecter was big for a while there.
18: Yeah.
15: Oh, Hannibal Lecter. Yes, Clarice. Yeah.
16: Now, Rockefeller served from 74 to 77 under Ford. He died in 79.
18: Well, so Nelson Rockefeller, it was also his birthday many years in 1908. So, but the reason it came up is that Nelson Rockefeller famously died under sort of odd circumstances at the age of 70 with his aide, a young Meghan Marshak.
15: Maybe she was.
16: Is that where that
17: Marshak
16: came from?
17: Meghan Marshak.
15: Dead body.
18: And she never
15: dead.
17: Robbie.
18: There were a lot of jokes about how long did it take her to dress a dead guy, but
15: maybe she was just putting in some overtime, Tom. You don't know.
18: In any event, I got this letter from Mr. Lennon in Piedmont, South Carolina. In golf, a Rockefeller in golf is a pup that dies in the hole.
17: Oh.
18: So for those of you of a certain age, that's one of the classic golf slang terms.
15: So every shot that goes in the hole is a Rockefeller.
16: His death was quite... Apparently, that happened in the late evening with Megan Marshak. She called her friend, who was a news reporter, to the townhouse.
15: Oh, yeah.
16: They didn't call for an ambulance until approximately 1 hour later.
15: Well,
18: again, how long does it take two young ladies to dress a dead guy?
15: They had to get the leather off of him, and then
18: they got the smile off his face
15: and put the animals back in the barn.
17: Yeah, right. Okay. That gimp mask could really stick.
16: You gotta help me.
18: Now I know you play golf a little bit, Chrissy. Now you know.
16: Yeah.
18: You've got your mulligan and you've got your Rockefeller.
16: Yep.
18: A lot of great slang terms in the world of golf. You got a letter over there, Chick McGee?
15: Dear Bob and Tom Show, this is from Jackie. Jackie in Nebraska, J-A-C-K-I, so I'm guessing a female Jackie. I don't want to bother you guys, but we need to know, did Tom wear Kelly's underwear on this vacation?
18: A fair question. No,
15: did that not start before, I think, did it?
18: I did take my linen trousers. Beach pants.
15: Your beach pants? Your cabana wear?
18: And
15: yes.
18: As you may know, on my prior trip, I had my traditional black underwear, and I had to wear Kelly's underwear so they didn't show through.
16: Yeah.
18: No, I purchased, I went online and purchased a pair of my flesh tone jockeys.
15: Your flesh tone?
16: You mean white?
18: That's very funny, Chris. You know, they're a kind of a beige.
15: Parchment, ecru, ivory.
18: A little bit of color.
17: Eggshell.
15: Eggshell.
18: Yes.
15: Cream.
18: That certainly is a fair question.
15: Do dark-haired people, when they have dark pubic hair, when they wear linen, will it show? I bet it does, right?
16: Yeah. They didn't wear underwear.
15: Yeah.
16: Yeah. Absolutely.
17: Even a linen shirt, you'll see the chest hair. So
15: that's true. Yeah.
16: A lot of linen pants are lined, though, especially the white.
15: And what is the purpose of linen? I kind of got into linen a little bit, but
16: it
18: props up the ironing industry.
15: Yes, I think it does.
16: You just wear it wrinkled.
15: You just look at it and it wrinkles.
16: Yeah.
15: But then you're told, oh no, it looks good with a little wrinkling. No, it's still wrinkled. Yeah, I don't know.
18: It breathes. It's very nice.
15: Yeah.
18: So, certainly a fair question, and thank you for asking. No, I have I bought two pair of
16: underwear.
18: Yeah, I'm only going to wear them with
16: the linen pants.
18: Yeah,
16: why don't you wear your linen pants in here one day for us?
15: Yeah, let us see
16: as
15: them.
16: A treat.
15: Wouldn't that be fun?
16: Yeah, do a beach wear day. We'll all do a beach wear.
17: See if we can see
16: day.
17: The imprint of that hog.
18: Happy to help.
15: See the triangle of fun. See if
18: now,
15: see yes, that
17: oh,
15: from,
17: yes.
18: Okay, yesterday we had a very odd story about breast implants. The essence of the story, as I remember, in Russia, breast implants have become much less popular, and apparently women are selling what do you call them? The bags, whatever they're called.
16: Breast implants, yeah.
15: Fun bags?
18: Hammers? When they're removed.
17: I think those are called the implant.
16: Yeah, the implant.
18: They're being sold on the black market. We found out that that's not legal in the United States to reuse them.
16: Mm-mm.
18: But you found out how much a fake boob cost?
16: Yeah, wasn't it like $1,200 for the set?
15: Well, no, I've got $1,800 to $2,500, I thought.
18: That's without the installation.
16: Yeah, without the installation.
18: Because it's like buying a car. You got the get ready.
16: Yeah.
18: The undercoating. Yeah.
16: You want a good installer for that.
18: I certainly don't have, if that's what your thing is, ladies and gents, whatever you want to do is okay with me. I understand that plastic surgery can be very helpful.
16: Like a little lift.
18: Yeah, whatever it might be. You just don't go too far, ladies. Again, I can only imagine being a plastic surgeon. You've got the guy in there with his girlfriend. The guy's going, go up. No, honey, get go. You want to go a little bit bigger.
15: Oh, this guy's back. Love it.
18: No.
15: Yeah, get them bigger. That's what I like.
18: But we found out that there's a very large market for them in Russia.
16: Mm-hmm.
18: That you buy them used, and I guess then you go to you find a qualified surgeon to stick them in if that's your thing. Anyway,
15: stick them in.
18: the placement. I'm sure it's very tricky. I'm not trying to belittle the skill set of it.
15: This is Tom saying something about something.
12: Yeah, give me the big ones.
18: All right. This comes to us from Charleston, South Carolina. Patrick writes, I heard you guys talking about breast implants. We happen to have an unusual breast implant in our freezer. We happen to have an unused breast implant in our freezer.
16: Okay.
18: We use it as an ice pack when the kids need one. It's perfect because it never totally freezes.
15: Really?
18: That's really interesting.
15: Now, why does it never, saline doesn't
16: probably.
15: Freeze?
18: Whatever it's made of. Yeah. I mean, think about it. Chick, if you had fake boobs, if you were skiing all day, it'd freeze if it was water in there.
15: Well, I mean, ideally you're covered, though. You're not going to.
18: No, but I think just in general, I don't know anything about the chemistry of this, but.
15: Well, maybe they're silicone and silicone doesn't freeze. Maybe that's.
17: Usually the only boobs that would freeze would be a witch's.
15: Yeah, that's true. And most often when they used to make bras out of tin.
17: Yeah. Which never really made sense because witches' boobs are dangling over a bowling cauldron a lot of the time.
15: Yes. Yeah. You think they'd be nice and warm.
17: Right.
18: Steam. I love it when we apply logic and scientific logic and, in the world of physics, this witch thing is completely fraudulent. Really? You're kidding me. So that's really kind of cool to know.
16: I wonder why they have an extra one. I don't want to know.
17: Bob, yeah, he didn't tell us that.
18: Bob had one lying around here for the longest time.
15: Somebody sent us a pair a long time ago.
18: He called it his stress bag or whatever.
16: I guess if people work in the business, they probably...
18: You could probably get samples.
16: Yeah.
18: I'm sure we could get one sent here. I mean, we have the erection.
16: No, that's okay.
18: The erection.
17: You have to be
18: samples.
17: Close. I have an Elvira mouse pad and she has two big boobs.
15: Oh, yeah. Give that a squeeze, Tom. Yeah. See that?
18: Yeah, I've seen that. Yeah,
17: but I actually... popped it.
15: You squeezed it so hard it popped?
17: It sort of came off.
16: Aww.
18: So back to our letter from Patrick. Once again, they have the unused breast implant. They keep it in the freezer, so when the kids need an ice pack, it's because it has a certain flexibility.
16: Sure.
18: That it would conform to your skull or whatever.
17: It's got to work great.
18: He goes, there's nothing funnier than hearing your four-year-old say, hey, Dad, can you get the boob?
17: The boob.
18: Wow. And he's P.S. We got it from a medical professional.
16: Oh, there you go.
18: Well, thank you. Thank you, Patrick. Thanks for listening. I was just in your town. What is today? I was in your town Tuesday.
16: I'll be there Saturday. Look for me.
18: And I was in Charleston a few weeks ago, walking around downtown.
15: Really?
16: Mm-hmm.
18: Went to a couple of my favorite stores that are your favorites as well, Chick.
15: That's right.
16: Second Sunday in Charleston. Be there Sunday.
18: Okay. Now, let's see. I don't understand this. You'll have to help me here.
15: Okay.
18: We were talking about wedding songs.
15: We're here to help.
18: What are the songs that are played at weddings these days at the reception?
16: Yeah.
18: You know, the ones that get people dancing. And
15: that one. Okay.
18: The Hokey Pokey.
15: Not the romantic.
16: The Hokey Pokey is not one.
18: Are you kidding?
16: I've been to a lot of weddings lately. I don't recall.
17: Probably not as popular.
16: No.
17: As it once was.
16: No.
15: The Hokey Pokey. No.
16: No.
17: I'm not saying it's never played, but it's just
16: but it's very rare.
15: I don't want you to come in here Monday and go, they thought I was lying. No.
16: We have a letter.
18: So we got into this discussion because we were talking about the song YMCA, which I think is a great song.
15: No, it's not a great song. It's a great cheer.
16: It's fun.
18: It's going to live forever.
16: Mm-hmm.
15: Let's put it this way. If they have a Songwriters Hall of Fame, and I think they do.
18: They do.
16: Oh, yeah.
15: It
18: should be in there.
15: Well, it shouldn't be.
18: There are different types of songs.
15: Not a song. Yeah, and this is a bad one.
18: I mean, it's not in the sort of same musical sphere as Stairway to Heaven or L.A. Woman by the Doors, the Allman Brothers, or 20 Cigarettes by Morgan Wallen, my new favorite song. Love that song.
15: So
18: could we get to our letter?
15: I would love to.
18: Spencer is kind enough to write, was it just a Cincinnati thing to do the so-called white line slide to White Lines by Grandmaster?
17: White Lines.
15: I don't remember that.
16: I don't remember that either.
17: Do-do-do-do-do-do.
15: White Lines.
17: It's about cocaine.
15: Oh. Okay.
16: Well, that makes sense.
17: You guys don't remember that song? Uh-huh. We never did it I've never heard it at a wedding, but I know the song.
15: Grandmaster Flash or something? Is that
18: just he says Grandmaster Mel Mel?
15: Melly Mel.
18: Melly
15: yeah.
18: Mel. Yeah, Melly this Mel. Is out of my musical. Yeah. I'm sure it's a fine song. Probably should be in the Hall of Fame.
15: Probably.
17: I wouldn't put it in there, but.
18: He goes, also, freestyle Don't Stop the Rock is a roller skating staple.
16: Freestyle Don't Stop the Rock.
18: Christy was our roller skater.
16: Yeah, skater. I love roller skating.
18: Well, I would like a comprehensive list of the go-to wedding songs. So, if you're,
15: why
18: you're a wedding
15: would you want
18: DJ,
15: that? Because you're going to have problems with each and every entry.
18: No, I'm just saying.
15: You're going. That's exactly. Well, this is no.
18: As someone,
15: Riders on the Storm by the Doors.
16: Played.
18: No, I used to DJ weddings.
15: Yes, yes, you did.
18: And I can remember there were certain things you had to play.
15: Sure.
16: Do you remember what? What were they?
18: Hokey Pokey, number one.
15: Number one, the Hokey Pokey.
17: I have been to a wedding where they've played the Hokey Pokey, but I was a kid.
16: Yeah.
18: But what's the one? Bum, bum, bum, bum, bum, bum.
17: The conga thing?
18: Yeah, the conga thing. I forget what the names of. That was that's you got to get people out on the floor. That always did it.
15: You know what? I bet you turned that mother out, didn't you? Hey, I bet you did.
18: We can pull fat ass from the buffet if we get that conga thing going.
15: Oh, no.
17: In the last 20 years.
18: She'll put down that cake.
17: You hear a lot of Friends in Low Places. You hear a lot of Brown Eyed Girl.
16: Scootin' Boogie song.
17: Besides the ones the Electric Slide and the Cupid Shuffle.
18: There you go.
15: Right.
18: How about the Curly Shuffle?
17: I have not heard that at a wedding.
15: Not at a wedding.
17: I'd love it would be played at mine. In fact,
15: right?
17: I might hire Jump in the Saddle to.
18: Are they still doing gigs?
17: We'll find them. Well, if they're.
18: Now, for those of you not familiar with the Curly Shuffle, perhaps when we come back, we can play a little bit of it.
17: Hey mo, hey mo.
18: Oh, such a great song. You guys don't appreciate great songs.
17: I love the Curly Shuffle.
15: That should be in the Songwriters Hall of Fame. The Curly Shuffle.
18: Oh, I have it right here.
15: Are you kidding me?
18: No, here it is.
16: Lucky for us.
18: The beauty.
15: Well, if we do it now, we don't have to do it when we come back.
18: Here we go.
12: Hey, Mo!

0: everybody sing. You see, the, you
1: so
0: what
1: what's
0: a great
1: the curly
0: song
1: shuffle dance, though? Is there an actual?
2: You got to go up and
3: Josh is not doing it.
2: Oh yeah, that thing. Yeah,
0: It's much sexier than moonwalking.
1: Yeah, really.
0: And it's got the thing where you click your hands. Yeah. And I used to love the thing where he'd get down on the ground and do that spin around thing.
4: Right, right.
0: That is just great.
2: That's just solid comedy.
0: That is it's some great art.
2: Sir.
0: It's better than
2: how are we going to end this bit? Well, just have Curly bark.
0: Yeah.
2: Hi. All right.
0: Man was a comic genius. We'll be getting to more of the letters in a matter of moments. But right now, the sports desk brought to you by NHTSA.
2: That's right. When you speed while driving, you have less time to react to whatever comes across your path. A sharp turn could take you by surprise. Let's say a truck could break suddenly, injuring you and the other driver. A cyclist might pop up out of nowhere. A pedestrian could be walking their puppy dog. And your foot on the gas might lead to a tragedy. You may not think any of these things could happen to you, but you won't see them coming until they happen. And when you're speeding, you don't have time to course correct. You don't have time to stop. It only takes an instant for disaster to strike. The speed limit isn't just there to protect you. It's there to protect your passengers, other drivers, cyclists, pedestrians, and everyone sharing the road. Slow down, obey the law, and help keep everyone around you safe. Speeding does catch up with you. 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
0: I have an incredibly weird trivia fact about the Hokey Pokey.
1: Okay.
2: Huh.
0: I mean, really odd that I think Chick McGee will appreciate.
2: Billy Idol played drums on it, right? Am I close?
0: Funny enough, you are.
2: I bet I am.
0: We'll find out what it is when we come back to the O'Reilly Auto Parts Studios. 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
1: Hello.
0: She's wearing a dress today.
1: I am. I have a ladies' lunch.
0: And doesn't that look like the pattern that's on plates and dinnerware?
2: Oh, yeah. Yeah. That Corningware
0: blue.
2: The sprigs.
0: Yeah. There's Josh Arnold.
3: Hi.
0: There's Ace Cosby.
4: Hey, Chick.
0: Hey, man. I'm Chick. Hello, Tom.
5: We were talking about great wedding songs, and I brought up the Hokey Pokey.
0: Of course. Always played at weddings.
5: Did you know that the version that they sing in England is different?
2: Yes. What I forget what it is, though.
0: I don't know.
5: Yeah, it's obviously more or less the same notion of putting one's arm in and then
0: so they don't use feet, they use meters?
5: That's a fair question. It's called the Kokey.
0: Kokey?
5: Yeah, or the Hokey Kokey.
0: What?
5: Yeah, we call it the Hokey Pokey. In the UK, it's typically called the Hokey Kokey. The earliest documented versions of it called it the Kokey Kokey, written by an Irish guy. There's the American version was copyrighted by three guys that developed it in Sun Valley, Idaho in the late 1940s. It's apparently a traditional song that's been passed along through the years. But yeah, if you're in the UK, it's the Hokey Kokey.
2: Oh, how about that?
5: There you go. So.
0: Isn't there wonderful skiing in Sun Valley?
5: Yeah,
0: world class, right?
5: Very, very nice.
0: Yeah.
5: And it's nice to know that skiers developed something as cool as the Hokey Pokey.
0: Well, yeah. Or one could say stole it from this.
5: Again,
1: like, be hard to do on skis.
5: Put your left pole in. Well, yeah, that would be.
1: You put your left ski in. Whoa.
5: Yeah, there you go. Well, that's certainly good to know.
0: Oh, we lost another one.
5: We are going through some of your letters. If you want to, Christy, tell people how they could reach us.
1: Bob and Tom at bobandtom.com. It's pretty easy.
0: Just that simple.
5: Okay. Now, this is a letter regarding my travel experiences. If you're just joining us, I got stuck in the Bahamas, which people go, oh, that must have been great, an extra day in the Bahamas. Well, no, it was an extra day in a trailer with no windows for 7 hours waiting to just find out if our plane was going to go, which it didn't. But the problem I had was I'd timed everything out so that I'd all my clothes were dirty. I'd thrown away my razor. I'd put all my clothes in with a wet bathing suit in my suitcase.
0: We're getting a lot of static, a lot of pushback that you didn't know to take a plastic bag with you to put your wet swimsuit in.
1: That's travel 101,
0: what
1: babe.
0: What the hell are you thinking?
1: Yeah.
0: A lot of that.
5: That's a very fair question.
0: Yeah.
5: Yeah. Lesson learned.
1: Okay.
0: Life's lesson.
2: Now, I have had to. I went, I forgot a Ziploc or whatever the heck. And I have used the cleaning bag, the laundry bag
1: I've
2: that hangs
1: that
2: in the
1: too.
2: Closet of
1: yes.
2: a hotel.
0: Okay. Mm-hmm.
2: That all worked right. okay.
1: Yeah.
5: Yeah. Yeah. Well, it wasn't soaking wet, but it was just wet.
2: Damn.
5: Anyways, so I had to go back to taxi and then boat and then taxi and get back. And then I ironed the stinky shirt I was wearing. And I found out that
0: it bakes the smell.
5: Yes.
0: In.
5: It just makes it stink even more. Anyway, after hearing Tom describe his recent travel experience, I'm going to pass along a tip from my, quote, travel Nazi wife.
0: Oh.
5: She always packs my oldest underwear and socks. Once I wear them, she has me toss them in the trash so I don't have to bring them home with our luggage.
1: That's a good idea.
5: By the way, the swimwear you purchased during the Reagan administration is a prime example. That's Keith in Hillsboro, Ohio.
2: What women consider old underwear and socks, though, guys don't consider them nearly as old.
0: They're just right for wearing.
5: I mean, I think let's all be honest here. Ace has underwear from the Carter administration, if I'm not mistaken. I've heard.
1: You don't replace your underwear like every couple years or year or so?
2: I mean, I don't. I wait until there's a significant hole.
0: Yeah.
1: All right.
2: And then sometimes when I'm sitting there, I'll just incredible Hulk them off. And then throw. That's when they go in the trash.
0: Nice.
2: I mean, I don't. Yeah. No. I'm not proactive about changing out my underwear until they fall apart.
5: Now, so do you on trips just toss clothes and leave them behind?
1: No, not generally. I have no.
5: Kelly wanted me to leave behind my beach pants and my water shoes.
0: Your water shoes? What are those, Tom?
1: You wear water shoes?
5: Well, I wore them one day and then I realized I didn't really need them.
0: How about a flip-flop, maybe?
1: Your beach, you mean the linen beach pants you talk
5: about? No. The striped ones. What are those called?
1: Oh, seersucker?
5: Seersucker, yeah. They're she doesn't approve of them. There may be a photograph of me wearing. I have to be very careful getting sun on my skin.
1: I want to see you in seersucker pants. My husband has a seersucker suit. He looks very dashing in it.
5: Yeah, apparently I don't.
0: I want to know who the seersucker people are that decided to name it seersucker. That's what I...
1: Yeah, that's interesting.
2: It's got to hurt sales a little bit.
0: Yeah. Name like seersucker. It has to be comfortable.
1: Big New Orleans deal.
5: Let's see. My son was pulling my car in the garage. He couldn't find my keys. He asked me where they were. I couldn't think of the word. I said, they're on the key leash by the back door.
0: The key leash.
5: Okay. Thank you, Kathy. In Illinois, we appreciate your writing us. And do you have any more over there?
0: Dear Bob and Tom Show, I moved to Myrtle Beach, and you guys were talking about Hooters and Hooters Airlines yesterday.
5: Mm-hmm. Yeah.
0: Right? Well, Hooters is a huge presence in Myrtle Beach. I flew on the Hooters airline several times. The Hooters girls would play bingo and other crowd participatory games. Guys could win golf balls and sometimes rounds at a golf course.
1: Oh,
0: there was a lot of drinking.
2: Ah, yeah.
0: That's from Tracy.
1: Huh.
5: Yeah, Hooters Airlines.
0: South Carolina.
5: Was launched in 2003 and only lasted a couple of years, as far as I remember. But it did feature a traditional, properly trained flight attendants, as well as...
0: And the Hooters logo on the side of the
1: Hooter plane, girls.
5: As well as the so-called Hooter girls.
1: And they advertised mainly to golfers, right? Golf trips and men.
5: But it is no longer out there.
1: Nope.
5: And I understand. Someone wrote us in and said the interesting thing about it was when they would do those traditional announcements at the beginning, the oxygen mask will drop, et cetera, in the event of a water landing, you could use one of the Hooter girls as a flotation device due to her massive breastwork.
0: Is that right?
5: Yes. Your protruding attributes have served you well. Mm. That's a poem I once...
0: Do you think the guy...
5: Hey, Bunny, well met.
0: The people who wrote Petticoat Junction knew? Do you think the guys who came up with Hooters... Hooterville. That's a perfect name for a restaurant. Hooterville.
5: Oh, yeah.
0: Petticoat Junction.
5: I wonder if it... Was Hooter a slang term?
0: I think it's always been
5: Hooters. Even back then. Oh, I didn't know that. A good point. Now, coming up with sports.
1: Never made the connection, Chuck.
0: Yeah. World Cup action and Wimbledon action. And also, we have a world record that certainly is a world record.
2: I never made the connection. I promise you, there's zero connection between Petticoat Junction and Hooters.
1: No, Hooterville. No, Hooterville.
0: Hooterville was
1: the name of the city they lived
2: in. Right.
1: I never made the connection.
0: Metro.
3: Lots of curves, you bet.
1: Yeah, lots of curves, you bet. That was in the theme song.
5: I think you may have.
2: No, bad, of course.
0: Yeah. Petticoat Junction.
5: I have no idea. Very good, chick. Chick.
0: I said it to be funny. Never mind.
5: I think it's an important...
0: I don't think it is a fact.
5: It's an important point in cultural history.
0: Nope, I feel I'm going to go to my car and sit and think what I've done. No, it's fine. I'll think it over. I'll be back.
5: And we may have an update on pubic hair in food.
0: Oh, Lord.
1: No, not that again.
2: Boy, that was really something.
0: That was
2: something. A croissant covered in what looked like pubes.
0: Oh, and as Josh put it, it's worse than you can possibly imagine.
5: Okay, that's all coming up from the O'Reilly Auto Parts Studios. This is the Bob and Tom Show.
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0: Back to the Bob and Tom Show. We're in the O'Reilly Auto Parts Studio. Christy Lee at the news desk.
1: Hi.
0: There's Josh Arnold.
2: You guys know what time the big boss man next door arrives? I have boxes to throw in the dumpster.
0: I don't know.
1: safe for an hour at least.
3: No, you is that a
0: that's a
3: metaphor
0: no-no.
3: There?
2: No,
3: no. You got boxes you got to put in the dumpster.
2: I get why you're saying that. And
3: we prefer that you go to the back.
1: Right. First of all, is there a big boss next door?
2: Well,
1: she might be here early, actually.
2: Okay.
1: Yeah, no, you better.
2: I got to get on it.
1: Mm-hmm.
3: Well, we got the camera going.
0: There was a memo and stuff.
1: Yeah.
0: There's Ace Cosby.
4: Hello.
0: I'm Chick. Hello, Tom.
2: I broke them down. Does that help?
3: Yeah, the most attractive things in our culture, it's odd. The most attractive things in our culture are pushing babies around. Having puppies on a leash or owning a dumpster. These are things that attract people.
1: True.
3: I remember the very first time I built a house. I remember they brought a dumpster in.
2: Ooh.
3: And my friend Mark goes, "Don't worry, it'll be full in a week." And with what? We haven't even started yet. And by God, we put it there. That afternoon, there was a couch in it.
2: Yeah.
1: Oh, yeah.
2: Man.
3: And people see a dumpster and it's, oh, this is great. I think we're probably okay for a while. Welcome to the Bob and Tom program. It's great having you here, and we certainly appreciate your attendance. We do have some interesting stuff coming up today, including a story that is so disturbing.
0: Oh, no. Really?
3: Yeah. Yeah. Oh, it's... Yeah, I don't think you've seen it yet. It's very rough.
2: Mm.
3: Yeah.
0: The disturbing images, the whole
1: there
0: thing.
1: There are no images that I know of.
3: I hope.
2: Will they be making a Netflix documentary about it? Is it that disturbing?
1: Maybe a short one.
2: Okay.
0: Boy, every day there's a new one that you can't believe.
1: I know, right?
0: Man.
2: Sometimes I look at Netflix. You guys are despicable.
0: Yeah.
2: Oh,
0: sure.
3: Well, do you want to get it out of the way?
0: I'm not going to stop watching, but this is reprehensible.
1: Disturbing content notice. A 36-year-old Fort Wayne man facing a felony arson charge after he allegedly cut off his genitals and set them on fire.
2: Oh, you know, I get this urge every now and again. That guy's never going to have, he's going to get more done this month than he ever has in his whole life.
0: Exactly right. Think of the free time he's going to have.
2: Yeah.
1: Mr. Christopher Pedden is charged with one count of arson, which carries a potential prison sentence of up to 12 years. The Fort Wayne Fire Department was dispatched to a garage fire in May, just as the police department officers were dispatched to reports of a stabbing, according to court records obtained by 21 Investigates. Pedden told police he was stabbed somewhere downtown and that someone had threatened him the day before.
2: Hmm.
1: While at the hospital, though, Pedden told an officer he was dishonest about the stabbing and wanted to be truthful. He said at about 2 a.m. he went to the garage, used a kitchen knife to cut off his genitals and set them on fire.
2: Oh,
3: well, at least he was singing. What's his name again?
1: Christopher Pedden, P-E-D-E-N.
3: He was singing, "Chris Nuts Roasting on an Open Fire."
0: his name's Chris, see? Chris Nuts,
2: man.
1: Wouldn't they notice in the hospital that his penis was gone?
2: Yeah, but he said he got stabbed.
1: Okay, but...
2: And they stabbed me in the groin, and what's going on down there? And then he went, "You know what, I lied.
1: Oh.
2: I did it myself."
0: And you know, there's going to be a lot of blood.
2: So much.
0: So much blood.
1: I would think.
3: How much did he leave anything?
2: Unless he cauterized it himself,
1: I don't
2: too.
1: Know.
0: You think a head wound bleeds? Oh.
3: Would that smell like barbecue?
2: Oh, gosh. I don't know.
0: It would smell like a big pork barbecue.
2: Well, I mean, what if it smells delicious?
0: Yeah,
2: that's awful.
0: Absolutely does.
1: Well,
2: a weenie roast.
3: Depends on what he cut off.
0: Say what you want about cannibals.
1: I'd rather have a hot dog.
0: They had great smells at their barbecue.
2: Oh, so you think maybe he only cut off the nuts or the he may have left something? Who knows? Boy, oh boy.
0: Yeah. You got to pee out of something at some point, right?
2: Hopefully, maybe he didn't consider that.
0: Your urethra or something?
3: I don't think.
2: I'll just sit like ladies do.
3: I don't think he was thinking
1: about it. Story I read said he actually cut off his penis, so I don't know.
2: Wow.
1: Maybe.
2: Any, No motive. He didn't explain.
1: Wow.
3: Well, I'm not sure if he was intoxicated.
2: Can we get him on the phone?
3: Hello.
0: You know, I bet he's still screaming. Is what I would can't talk to.
2: So he also got charged with arson.
0: Yeah.
2: Boy, I don't know.
3: Set the garage on fire.
0: What a day I'm having. Good Lord.
3: I think the penalty.
1: How big was it that it caught the garage on fire?
2: Time served. I'm gonna say.
0: But don't you guys think Don't you guys think that woman's at the bottom of this somewhere? Probably pissed him off. You're no good for nothing. Why don't you just go cut it off and set fire to it?
1: Well,
0: I could just see that happen.
2: I'll show you.
0: I'll show you.
2: You know what? Maybe I shouldn't have shown her. This is,
0: well, first of all,
2: this hurt me more than it hurt her.
0: Chris, let me tell you, you indeed showed her. Okay. But, my goodness.
2: That's awful.
3: There has to be.
0: There has to be.
1: There's more to this.
3: Perhaps an intoxicant was involved.
2: Perhaps.
3: I won't have what he's having.
2: Yeah.
0: There has to be a list or something where cutting your genitals off is way down the list, right? Of stuff you're going to do to get back at your.
3: But don't forget, you got to set them on fire.
0: Oh, yeah.
2: To hide the evidence, or was he that mad at them?
0: Probably to hide the evidence.
3: Severe mental illness, I would guess. Speculating.
2: Not in his right mind, for sure. About that.
1: Oh, it wasn't even his garage.
2: What?
3: Now we have a problem. Wow.
2: Hey, John, can I borrow your garage?
0: Hey, honey.
3: I got to set my nuts on fire.
0: Honey, did you tell Chris from next door he could borrow something in our garage?
3: Shits.
2: What's that smell?
0: Honey, it's on fire.
1: Oh, I'm sorry. He was living in the home of the people that owned the garage, I guess.
2: Oh, he's a renter?
1: 36 years old.
0: Boy.
1: Family member. 36-year-old living at home.
0: I'll be the first to admit, I was a rotten renter.
2: That's a couple with a story, isn't it?
0: Oh, yeah.
2: Well, we rented out our house for an Airbnb, and do you know they stained the carpet? You don't say. Well, let me tell you something.
3: Chris is nuts roasting on my garage on fire. Okay.
0: We're standing where the garage used to be.
3: There's more. Does it get worse?
1: He said he told police he went to the garage, harmed himself by cutting off his penis with a kitchen knife, then poured gasoline on it and set it on fire on the floor of the garage just inside the door. He then walked away. I bet he limped.
2: I hope it was one of those badass walkaways, too, where he it's slow motion.
3: He doesn't look back. That's become such a trope.
1: Yikes. Well, sir, I hope you get whatever it is you need.
0: A new penis, I think, is what he needs.
2: Change his name to Ken because he is smooth down there.
0: Yes, he is.
3: And so there, we got that out of the way.
1: Yeah, we can.
3: So everything.
2: We need to revisit it once an hour.
3: Everything goes uphill from here.
2: That's our new traffic and weather.
3: Is that worse than yesterday's story about the so-called pubic hair croissant?
2: That is worse. Yeah.
0: Yeah, but just barely. Pubic hair croissant was
1: rough. A bakery in Thailand going viral for its pubic hair croissant. According to the Bangkok Post, the Saiwan Bakehouse in Pattaya offers what is locally called the more AOI. I don't know how you pronounce that.
2: Who knows? Yeah.
1: The more AOI croissant.
0: Well, that's not a word at all.
1: It's slang for pubic hair, whatever M-O-R-A-O-I.
3: But to be clear, it's not actual pubes.
1: No. It's actually a hair-like topping stuck to the pastry's cream. It's finely shredded dark seaweed, which they call fat choy. And when dried, fat choy looks like black hair. And when soaked, it becomes soft and vermicelli-like. And boy, the picture was very disturbing. It looked just like.
3: And there's a ton of it. It's.
2: They're generous with it.
3: Yeah.
1: 70s Bush-like.
3: Yeah. So there you go. Got the two disturbing stories out of the way.
1: Yes.
3: Now we can move forward. And now, Christy, what's the best way for you to move forward?
1: The best way for me to move forward is in my Tucson hybrid. 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
3: Thanks, Christy. By the way, if you go to this this bakery in Thailand.
1: Yeah.
3: Oh. And you don't want the pubic hair all over the croissant.
2: Mm-hmm.
3: You order the Brazilian.
2: Yes, much.
3: You suppose someone ever gets disgusted if they order this thing and they find an actual hair in it?
1: How would you know?
3: Yeah. Well, good point. The taste. Okay. Well, thank you. Everything from here on up is going to be nice and pleasant. Is that correct?
0: Don't look at me.
3: Self mutilation.
0: No
3: cooking of the.
0: Not that I know of.
3: The general.
1: Yeah, we have some fun video clips people are looking at. We have a new Reese's Pieces flavor, the first time in 10 years.
0: Reese cup.
3: Well, good. We'll look forward to finding out all that. We got a great world record.
1: Although we do have to talk about sideburns, so hair is still in the news, I guess.
0: And don't you dare touch yours. They are magnificent.
2: Oh, thank you. They're the finest ever.
3: Yes, coming up also, one of my favorites, comedian Greg Hahn joining us in the studios. Comedian Al Jackson. We'll talk with Al via satellite. Looking forward to that from the O'Reilly Auto Parts studios. 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
8: 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I'm Gene Schumacher, and that is your latest total traffic.
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14: Here's something pretty disturbing I discovered while researching this podcast. This is what it actually says on the Los Angeles Police Department website. The site states that the Adult Missing Persons Unit investigates 3,200 cases a month, and 70% of those missing people are found or returned voluntarily within 2 or 3 days. It goes on to explain, and I quote here, "Since being a missing person is not a crime, police are given a very limited role while conducting these types of investigations." At the bottom of the webpage, it gets more disturbing. There's a section titled, "What if they never returned?" And here's the official police advice. In such situations, you may want to enlist the services of a private investigator to assist in your search. If you can't afford a PI, the police elaborate, quote, "Another option would be to contact the Salvation Army, which has a missing persons locator program." There is not a single sentence on the LAPD website that would lead a loved one of a missing person to have any faith that the police would properly investigate it. What the LAPD is basically saying is, if someone you love goes missing, don't overreact. They'll probably turn up, unless they don't, in which case you should get someone besides the police to look into it. All this is my way of saying, if the police took missing persons cases as seriously as they do, say, bank robberies, I wouldn't have had to do this podcast in the first place and end up chasing a violent criminal halfway around the country. 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
16: Howdy, Chick.
15: Howdy do. There's Josh Arnold.
17: Hi.
15: Hi. There's Ace Cosby.
18: Howdy.
15: Hello, I'm Chick. Hello, Tom.
19: Hello, Chick McGee. I'm trying to get some over here. I don't know if I can get this to work.
15: There
19: you go. Ace, you recognize this?
18: Except Balls to the Wall.
19: Balls to the Wall. The band is Except.
17: Oh, I don't know this.
18: You know?
17: No.
19: It's a good song.
17: EXC or ACC?
19: ACC. Now I'm playing.
16: Very 80s. Why are we playing this?
19: Because we just had that story about the guy who cut off his own balls and set them on fire.
15: Yeah. Are balls on the floor, balls on the ground?
19: This is a great song.
15: Boy, listen to the vocals.
17: It sounds like Lemmy.
15: Gymnastics and that.
17: Who's that?

0: Oh, yeah, it was cool. I know Ace is the one that turned me on.
1: How did you
2: know
1: that?
3: '83.
2: Okay.
3: Except.
0: Wow.
3: Okay, radio play and all that?
1: Oh, yeah.
3: All right.
0: But you got to say it like, you can't say, it's except.
3: It's oh, here's except.
2: You can't say, oh, here's except. On
0: you can, but you'll be fired.
3: Accept. I think I would give it the accept people didn't think it was except.
0: Once again, we're playing balls to the wall in honor of the story about the guy that cut off his own nuts and then set him on fire. Boy, that's commitment. You know what I like about the guy? He stuck to the bit.
3: Yeah, he did. He did.
0: He committed to the thing.
3: Right.
4: You would think when he starts cutting it off, it would have stopped at some point. Wow, this really hurts.
3: Boy, what kitchen knife do you think he went with?
2: I don't know, but I hope
0: serrated?
3: Hopefully not a butter knife.
0: A dull. You don't want to have to hammer it.
3: Paring knife will do it, but ooh.
2: Oh.
4: I guess one whack with one of those cleavers, I guess.
2: He didn't hold it like a candle, did he, when he was done?
0: So you're suggesting...
2: He cut off his penis and set it on fire. Do you think he held it up like a candle?
3: Yeah, did he try to light it like that?
0: I just hope when he took the knife from my Boy Scout training, you have it go out. You don't want to cut toward yourself because you might cut your stomach.
3: Yeah,
0: you
3: don't want to get terrible.
0: You don't want to get a paper cut in your belly button while you're slicing off your schlong.
3: Man.
2: Yikes.
0: Yeah, this is a...
3: He set it on a workbench and then...
2: He said on the floor, he said.
3: No, I mean cutting it off.
2: Oh, while he was cutting. Yeah, I guess he would have to, right?
3: Oh.
0: Wow.
3: That is willpower.
4: Man.
2: Yeah,
3: to
2: first...
3: talk yourself into it.
4: And then keep going.
0: And then again, and then he threw it in the floor, and then set it on fire.
2: With a kitchen knife, yeah.
3: Like you said, chick, the first hint of pain to not stop.
4: This. Yes.
3: He really wanted
2: and not just an axe blow.
0: I imagine you'd be in shock.
3: Yeah, so boy.
2: He had to have been high or something.
0: Well, that actually reminds me of a true story.
2: Uh-oh.
0: Another true story.
4: Yeah?
2: Okay.
0: Yeah, it's it. Well, you'll hear.
5: Here's truly Artie Whiskey, frontier golfer with another true tale from the Old West.
0: Really?
5: As you know, I'm quite the avid golfer. I go out just about every day and play 18. One afternoon, I decided to head on home after 9 holes. Well, much to my surprise, I mosey up to my house and I see another buggy in the driveway.
0: Mm-hmm.
5: Well, I gotta sneak in the house and I find my wife in bed with another fella. I was rather upset.
0: I can see that.
5: I grabbed the guy, got him in a headlock, dragged him down into the garage, grabbed him by the manhood, stuck it in a vise, and squeezed it real tight. He started screaming, "Oh, Artie, you're not going to cut it off, are you?" I said, "No, you are. I'm going to set the garage on fire."
0: Darny Whiskey. Similar.
2: Maybe our guy in Fort Wayne liked the joke.
3: That joke is so good.
0: Thank you, Bob. We miss you.
2: Wow, we sure do.
0: In any event, this poor guy's got some pretty serious issues. Not to mention the fact that he's been charged with arson.
2: Sure.
3: Yeah, so, boy, talk about kicking a man when he's down.
0: Yeah. Jeez. And what was your phrase? If you were the judge, time served?
3: Yeah.
0: Okay. All right. Well,
3: I have a manly question.
4: We
3: well, it's for anybody, really. Yeah. But I think women would do the right thing here. I don't know about we guys.
4: Okay.
3: I had to assemble 3 office chairs yesterday. I got 3 new desk chairs because I have 3 places that I want them and all.
0: Wait a minute. Your office here?
3: No. Home.
0: You have an office at your house?
3: Yes.
0: What do you do there?
3: You know, Chick and I were just kind of talking about
4: this. We were just talking about you and how you are mystified that we have anything going other than the 4 hours that we're in here. What does he do?
3: Right, we were literally just saying that.
4: Yeah, we were just saying
3: that. When we leave the building,
4: don't say you're sorry.
3: We're like androids in your mind, aren't we? When you're done with us, we go home and just shut off.
4: And that's right.
3: We just sit in chairs.
4: Yep.
2: And wait till you talk to us again.
3: Until the next morning.
4: That's right.
0: I'd be curious to see what you have in your office.
3: Oh, okay. Well, you're welcome to come by anytime.
0: All right.
4: Well, what do you have in your office, Mr. Big Time?
0: A couple of computers.
4: Do you have your office?
0: Yeah.
4: Do you have an office?
0: I've got a nice 2 sliding glass doors.
3: I love that. That's great.
4: So you can slip outside?
3: That's the kind of office I would like to
0: have.
3: And
0: they're like those barn doors. What do you call those, Christy?
3: Yeah.
2: Barn doors?
4: Barn doors?
0: No, they're on wheels and they go.
3: Right. Yep, they do actually call them barn doors.
4: Yeah. Barn doors.
0: But they're glass. And then the dogs come in with me and we work.
3: Yeah, really? I love that.
2: Okay. Yeah.
0: Then if I go to take a break or get an iced tea, they follow me. Because I don't know what they think they're going to miss.
3: Right, right.
0: You know, fellas, I'm going to go get an iced tea. I'll be right back. Oh, no, we're going to follow you. Okay.
3: That is sweet, though.
2: Do you have any memorabilia on your walls? You ask people this all the time. What's like the most famous?
0: That's very fair. No.
2: No.
0: I might have, I may have, there's no Bob and Tom stuff in
2: there's
0: there.
2: There's no signed baseball or...
1: Your Zappa poster?
0: I don't know. That would be in my office here. No.
2: Oh, okay.
0: I mean, I might have a couple like things.
2: Do you have shelving?
4: I will never forget the look on his face and the pure joy when you told him that you put these office chairs in your office. You have an office? What do you do there?
2: Not only that, he has three different places he needs an office chair.
0: I mean, there's like it's room for to seat three, so I assume there's a dining room table.
2: You have a conference room?
0: And a refrigerator in there.
3: The dining room table is a separate entity.
4: That's exactly right.
2: Of course.
3: And of course, I couldn't just buy a dining room table. I bought, it's round, it seats four. Uh-huh. And you can flip the top over, and it's a poker table.
2: Nice.
3: I'll use that more than I will just a dining room table.
0: Because I have a rule that I like to live by. A dinner party should never be more than eight, preferably six, and it should be a round table.
3: Oh, yeah, yeah.
0: And I
3: get that.
0: I hate it when we were having dinner the other night, and there was a table for 16 next to us, and so everyone's screaming and shouting the whole time. And
3: yeah, that can be tough.
0: A nice round table. That's exactly what I wanted at my house.
2: Did you get one?
0: Shut up, Kristen.
3: So I have, I put together three new office chairs.
4: Right.
3: And
0: how long did it take?
3: Oh, maybe an hour 10, something like that.
0: Allen wrench?
3: Yeah. But I ended up using, for a lot of the Allen wrenching, I used a smaller drill with the bit.
0: Yeah. Mm-hmm. And are these chairs identical?
3: They are, yeah. Yeah. And they're nice.
0: I have questions.
4: He is absolutely
3: It's kind of important to know that they are identical because, so the first one I put together using the directions.
4: All right.
3: Went fine. This was one of the rare cases where I was smarter than the directions.
4: Oh, okay.
3: The directions wanted you to assemble a few things on the wheels. And that ended up being completely problematic because it kept moving around what I was trying to. And so I went, no, I can just assemble this top part first and then put it on the wheels. That worked perfectly.
4: Okay.
3: Anyway, the first one followed the directions to a T, or, you know, it went great. I don't need the directions. I just did it.
4: Right.
3: Well, there was a step where four of the screws required washers.
4: Uh-huh.
3: I put the four screws in, no washers. I totally forgot about the washers. I realized this after the chair is assembled.
4: Mm-hmm.
3: Would you guys go back, take those four screws off, put the washers on, or would you just say, forget it?
2: I'd say forget it.
0: Do the washers prevent the screws from coming out?
3: No idea.
2: Do they prevent the screws from going all the way into the wood or what?
3: There was nothing like that.
4: I've always been, I think washers are the single greatest hoax ever pulled on
2: what is the
4: American
2: function?
4: Pump. Yeah. I mean, they can say it's, oh, yeah, it helps keep the screw. No, it just.
3: Right.
4: I'd leave it.
3: I did not go back and put the washers on. No, I went, it's done. Right. I'm not going to.
0: I can see the video now. It shows this scene, and then the Chiron says, a few weeks later, and then shows Josh in a hospital bed.
3: Yeah.
0: The chair collapsed, and I broke my clavicle.
3: Well, your insurance won't cover it because you didn't assemble it correctly.
0: You didn't put the washers on. We've got it on video.
3: You don't even get the money back because you clearly.
0: But don't you hate it when you do put something together and then there's what is obviously a critical part and it's lying on the floor and you go, uh-oh, wait a minute, where's that supposed to go?
2: Just put that chair in your least used room.
3: That is exactly what the chair that I'm going to use the least, that's exactly what's going on.
2: That makes sense.
3: So that's a great idea.
2: Yeah.
0: And the room you use the least, of course, is your office.
3: And so the third one, everything, you know, did I remember the washers and everything. And then they did send extra parts.
4: Although that would drive me a little crazy if two of the chairs had washers, and the one.
3: That's the thing. It gnaws at me.
0: Did you consider hiring out?
4: It would gnaw.
3: Oh, gosh, no. Not for this.
6: No.
2: I mean, you can always on a rainy Sunday go back and do it if it's really bothering you.
0: Unless the screws, as they went in, maybe will they come out and go back in without stripping the.
3: They will. There was no.
0: Was this Allen wrench screws or Phillips?
3: Those were also Allen wrench, yeah.
0: You ever notice there's a law that especially if you're doing work up high, if you climb up a ladder and you need a screwdriver, if you get up there, if it's a Phillips, you've got a flathead. It's just the law of the land.
3: I solved that issue.
0: And if you get up there and you're plugging something in, it's going to be a three prong, and you've only got
3: it's always a two prong outlet.
0: Yeah, exactly.
3: Yeah, the screwdriver dilemma I've solved by getting I have those screwdrivers with the reversible head. That's great.
0: Yeah. Who invented that?
3: Yeah, but
0: that man should be Nobel Prize.
3: Yes.
0: I bought one of those too. Those are fantastic.
3: So I shouldn't feel too bad for not adding those. And then I took the extra parts. They're in a tiny little Ziploc, and with the original Allen wrench, and those go near.
0: I understand.
3: An office desk.
2: And you label them and say office chair parts.
0: Yeah, that building in New York that's collapsing.
2: Yeah,
0: you seen that?
3: Yes.
0: Yeah, you know why that? It's because they didn't use the washers.
4: Oh, yep. That's what I heard.
3: What I was worried about. Yeah.
0: Yeah. Who? By the way, who issued that permit? We're going to take this giant building and put another building on top of it. Everything will be just fine. Really?
3: Man. I saw the ultrasound or whatever it was.
2: Yeah.
0: Have you seen the collapsed posts?
3: Jeez. Right. Yeah.
0: I don't think I'll be moving.
2: How are they going to sell those now? Oh, luxury apartments. Wouldn't you want to live here? No.
3: Yeah, even when they redo them.
2: Right.
0: Do you want to live the one floor below where the posts were collapsing?
2: Right.
0: Wait a minute. So they put a heavy building on top of this building. Yeah, if you haven't seen some of that video, do yourself a favor.
2: It's the old Pfizer building in Midtown Manhattan, and they're turning it into luxury apartments. But, yeah.
0: Oof. Apparently, that's really difficult, by the way. I was talking to a friend of mine that does this sort of thing.
3: Like the conversions are difficult?
0: Converting an office to individual units because think about it. An office, usually you're not going to have individual air conditioning units. You're not going to have toilets
2: in
0: every place. So it's not as easy as it sounds. But that may be the future, but very expensive. And again, in this case, when I first heard about it, I thought, I wonder why it's collapsing. And then I saw the video. Oh, they put a new building on top of the old building.
2: Yeah.
0: Oh, that's smart.
2: Mm-hmm.
0: Okay, good.
3: And those places can be cool, though. Like the old ballparks they convert into apartments.
2: Yeah, they did that here.
3: Is that sweet?
2: Mm-hmm.
0: Yeah. Oh, it could be fine.
3: Don't you like putting things together?
0: Oh, sure. Yeah, yeah.
2: I put together a warbler yesterday.
0: A
2: warbler? You going to ask me what a warbler is?
3: I know the warbler is the bird. I know the bird. Was it a giant wooden bird?
2: No, a warbler is, which you're close.
0: Oh, please tell me it's a sex device.
2: No.
0: Please tell me that the Warbler 3000 oscillates.
2: It oscillates
0: so fast that hummingbirds can't hear it.
2: It does.
0: It's guaranteed to deliver an orgasm within 30 seconds or your money back.
2: No.
0: The Warbler 3000. Oh, that's not
2: it. Oscillate, though. It's a dome-shaped object that has 3 feet on it. Kind of looks like a little spacecraft.
3: All right. Yeah.
2: And in the center of it, it has this oscillating thing, and you stick it in your bird bath, and it keeps the water moving.
3: So that
2: mosquitoes don't lay eggs, and the birds are attracted to it.
0: When you told your husband about this, did he take a shotgun to his head or a revolver?
2: No, he didn't have anything to do with it, but I had to use D batteries. Nobody has those lying around.
3: Yeah,
2: that's so I had to go to the store.
0: Because all these new dildos are what
2: they're all plug-in.
0: They're all plug-in and rechargeable.
2: Yeah.
0: That's okay.
4: Well, they're all small enough to keep in your purse, I think.
2: Yeah, I mean, I had birds on the bird bath within probably a half hour. And a chipmunk. He liked it, too.
3: Wow.
4: Well, you got a menagerie over there.
2: A little warbler.
0: Animals are taking over the world. I got a memo yesterday a copy of something from the Cleveland Plain Dealer.
2: Yeah.
0: And in a place not too far from where I grew up, which is suburb. It's not like any even remotely rural. There was a black bear behind the Trader Joe's.
2: He knows what he likes.
0: Yeah.
2: They have good stuff there.
0: And we've been getting all these stories out of Japan with bears everywhere.
2: Bears
3: that is some of the finest customer service.
0: And then bears in Nashville, they're really everywhere.
4: I will visit again.
2: We have a great bear story in the news today. If you have not seen this video, dog is man's best friend for sure.
0: And then I sent the article to my sister, and she goes, they had to get someone over to her house to get the owl out of their house.
4: In the house.
0: Oh. Yeah.
3: Did she at least get her invite to Hogwarts?
0: Yeah. I hope so.
3: Yeah. She lives there.
4: She might be a wizard.
2: I told you about the time the owl came and swept the dove right off my bird feeder last week, didn't I?
0: What?
2: Yeah.
0: Did he eat it?
2: Yes. Oh. I had no idea owls ate doves, but apparently I serve them up.
0: Our show today is just terrible. Yeah. We've got doves being eaten. We've got a guy cutting his nuts off and roasting them. And now,
4: aren't doves a universal sign of peace. love and peace?
3: Yeah.
2: Yes.
4: Oh, my God.
3: Not today, peace boys and the owl.
0: Hey, peace queer. It's time for you to leave.
4: Knock, knock. Who's there?
0: By the way, peace queer is the title of a Todd Snyder album. another guy that I miss so much.
2: Yeah.
0: Well, that's sports.
3: Oh.
0: That's my favorite sportscast of all time.
3: I don't think we did the world record.
0: Oh, we got to do the world record.
4: Oh, we'll come back.
3: Teacher, you didn't give us homework.
5: Oh. Teacher, what about you?
0: I saw this world record, and I specifically grabbed it knowing you'd like it. And you don't?
4: Oh, it's fine.
3: Comedically, he can't. He's not allowed.
4: No, I'm not.
3: If you got it because you knew he'd like it, comedically, he just can't.
4: Yeah. But you act like that's all I do is... Well, that's how we started talking about you don't really think we're people. Right, right. Like, we don't exist. We disappear into the back rooms.
0: You have a handful of interests.
2: I really, really, really believe we would get so many viral hits if we did a home tour of all of our homes one day. We all went to each other's houses. I think it would be interesting.
4: Here's the thing.
3: But I already wrestle with how public do I want to be?
2: Well, no, that's
4: not ever going to happen. Yeah. Okay? That's the only problem.
0: I mean, the only thing unusual about my house, I guess, is the urinal in the master, or what do you call it again? The
2: proper, primary.
0: The primary bathroom.
4: No, I believe it's the owner's.
0: I think we've posted a picture of my urinal, didn't we?
2: Yeah, we did.
3: Yeah, with a picture of Mark over it?
4: Yes,
3: yeah.
4: We've all seen your urinal.
3: Now, we would have preferred a picture of you not using it at the time. Yeah.
2: So when you get up and pee and you're quiet, you pee in the urinal and don't flush it?
0: Yeah.
2: Okay. Mm-hmm. You have a urinal cake?
3: Yeah, what do you have in there? Do you have the mat or do you have a cake? Or do you pour ice in every
0: morning? Ace was kind enough to get me some urinal cakes.
4: Do you spray?
3: Well, that's right.
0: A very, very thoughtful gift.
4: Right. I bet you spray everywhere.
3: Do they have your face on them?
0: No, you got to lean in.
4: You and that massive hog?
0: With the urinal, you've really got to lean in and hug the thing. Because of the blowback.
4: there is a lot of blowback.
0: Yeah.
4: Yes, there it is.
0: Okay. Well, we've had an exciting morning. We got a guy roasting his own nuts.
3: Mm. Boy, that is.
0: Yeah, isn't that rough?
4: And doves being killed.
3: And I think that will be a Netflix documentary at some point.
0: You think so?
3: Yeah.
4: Have you seen the high school one with the lovers and
2: the I'm crash? Sure it's, the I'm one sure called yeah. Trash.
4: Trash.
2: It's called Good Crash. Lord. It's terrible.
3: Yeah, no, those aren't for me.
0: Okay, coming up, happy news. Okay, we have sideburns in the news. We have a bizarre story about...
4: And this swell world record.
0: One of the oddities of the post-Taylor Swift New York marriage experience. We got a happy elephant story, a happy dog story, and a cool T-Rex story. Oh, and a bizarre story about sheep.
3: Who needs TV when you've got T-Rex, huh?
0: Oh, one of my favorite lines ever in a song.
4: Who did that, Bowie? Did Bowie write that?
0: Bowie wrote it, but it was Mott the Hoople,
4: right?
0: Yeah. Great song. Now, that's all on the way, and I'm very excited about that and excited for you for being kind enough to listen to us.
4: Here we go.
0: I'm excited to find out that
4: we're out in the field.
0: Josh has an office.
4: You know what? And we have homes.
0: Josh is composing his epic.
4: We have electricity and running water and all sorts of things.
0: Did you read the article I sent you yesterday?
3: I did. Yeah, it wasn't surprising, but still very sad.
0: Yeah, we might want to discuss that on the radio.
3: Yeah.
0: No, it's a shame we don't have a radio show. These are the O'Reilly Auto Parts studios, and we love O'Reilly Auto Parts. Thank you so much. And this is the Bob and Tom Show.
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4: Stay cool this summer.

0: Hey, welcome back to the Bob and Tom Show. We're in the O'Reilly Auto Parts Studios. Christy Lee at the news desk.
1: Hi.
0: Jess Hooker's here.
2: Hi.
0: There's Josh Arnold.
3: Yes.
0: Yes. There's Ace Cosby.
4: Hello.
0: Hello. I'm Chick. And hello, Tom.
5: Coming up, more rules about what you have to do if you want to travel with me.
0: Okay.
5: But first,
0: I thought all you did was obey the rules.
5: Yeah, that's what that's the essence of the.
0: Okay.
5: It's my understanding that we, with Godwin, is suffering with some issues involving his surgery, but he'll be back tomorrow. And I understand we have a special guest coming in to.
0: Well, look at this guy.
5: There we go.
0: It's not Jeff. He looks like him.
6: Oh, it's Ed Zeptica.
0: Oh, right here in the studio.
6: Gosh. Oh, wow. I'm in the big studio with all you radio legends. Stuck between Jess and Christy.
1: You kind of smell, Ed.
6: Yeah, I know. I'm in between two pieces of sexy bread.
0: Sexy bread.
6: I listen to you guys a lot. I know Pat's been out a lot, and I don't mean to kick a man when he's down, but I would like to audition for Pat's role on the show.
0: Oh, all right.
5: Can you sing?
6: Well, we're about to find out. I know you guys I know you guys like parodies.
1: Yeah.
6: So, how about a little Ed Zeppelin to kick it off?
0: Oh, I love that already.
1: Yes.
6: There's a lady who's froze because she's clogged the commode. Just reach for the phone, call it septic.
5: Oh, excellent. That's very nice.
6: When it gets there, she knows.
0: My God, there's more.
6: Her drains will soon flow. For all that was needed was a snake. I'm getting the Ed out.
0: My God, that was beautiful.
5: Get the Ed out.
0: Yeah.
6: Oh, that clog has got to go. Go. Just don't use Drano.
0: No.
6: Don't you use Drano.
0: Yeah.
5: Ed Zeppelin.
6: Got a clog line, better call, call, and this time.
5: Ed Septic, ladies and gentlemen, as Ed Zeppelin.
6: Tom, I know you're more of a traditional standards kind of guy.
5: I am indeed.
6: So I got something for you. Regrets, I've had a few. A poo or two. The Lord's dimension. Get it? I'm old brown eye. Snakes and plungers. Used together and they'll work wonders. Hey! Yeah! I know you're a Dean Martin fan, so how about a little something from the King of Stool?
0: Uh-huh.
6: When the poo liquefies and it shoots between your thighs, diarrhea. And the toilet won't flush, and it's starting to gush, call up Mia. All right, did I pass the audition?
5: Yes.
6: I don't mean to take your job, Pat, but
0: amazing.
6: You can stay home.
3: Yeah, Pat. I think Godwin might have some competition there.
0: Absolutely, amazing.
3: Boy.
5: Get the Ed out.
1: a little
5: Led Zeppelin tribute.
3: Very nice.
5: I'm not sure if Mr. Page and Mr. Plant would be that keen on selling it, but I don't know if he can get the rights.
3: Wow.
5: That is very nice. Well, a couple things we need to get to here. We have been joined by our resident chef.
1: Mm-hmm.
5: And Jess Hooker is here with us. Good to see you again, Jess.
1: Hi, you too, Tom.
5: A couple quick things you missed. Yesterday we had an unusual dish emerging from, was it Korea?
1: Thailand.
0: All happens in Thailand.
1: The Pattaya Bakery's hairy croissant that looks like pubic hair.
2: Oh, no.
5: Do we have a shot of this, Jay?
0: Oh, have you not seen it?
1: No.
0: Oh, there it is.
2: Gosh.
1: It's a croissant with a cream inside, and then it's called fat choy, which is actually a seaweed product.
3: Here comes old fat choy.
1: It looks like pubic hair.
0: Moving up slowly.
5: It's not like a little bit. There's as much of the pubic hair looking vegetation as there is the croissant.
3: It's like they took Mr. T's mohawk and put it on a croissant.
0: Yeah.
3: It's sweet. That's what
0: it looks exactly like.
1: I know you do a lot of great things for us, but do not make this for us.
2: I'm curious if I could find this seaweed here.
1: I don't know if you could find that
3: finely shredded.
2: Yeah.
5: Well,
1: yeah.
3: Maybe.
2: Because when you say it's seaweed, I'm like, okay.
5: I bet you can find, because you can find, there's a place around the corner from here that has everything.
3: But I also love seaweed.
1: I do too.
3: And I love croissants. I don't want a seaweed croissant.
1: No.
5: But it's one of those,
3: You think it's better than we think?
5: Because they soak it in some flavor of some sort. The mouthfeel would be weird.
1: Yeah, it just says when soaked, it becomes soft and vermicelli-like. Absorbing flavors from dishes like stews and braises. Yeah, that's how it's usually used.
5: So it probably tastes amazing. It's just that the mouthfeel would like tickling your...
2: Yeah.
5: I'm not sure what it would be like.
2: You guys don't like coconut, right? For that reason.
3: Love it.
0: I like the taste of coconut, but that's...
5: I can't stand it.
2: Yeah, the feel. Yeah.
0: It feels like the mouthfeel is hair in your mouth.
5: Yeah. But who knows?
1: Yeah, I don't think you would care for that.
2: No.
5: But it is very 70s Bush-like.
1: Yep. Wow.
5: Looks like Penthouse Magazine Bob Guccione about 78.
3: Yeah.
5: You know, he liked it when it went all the way up to the belly button.
3: Yeah, he got gynecological.
5: Yeah, that was...
0: The old honey trail,
5: there you go. So
3: he liked the bush all the way to the belly button.
0: Oh, yeah.
5: It'd be fun to see if you could find a way to make this thing.
2: I don't know about a croissant, but what else could I put there?
3: Making croissants have to be difficult.
2: It is. It's very...
3: To really master it.
2: Yeah, there's a lot of labor involved. Yeah.
1: A lot of butter.
2: It's lamenting. Is that the white one?
5: And that's why it's so incredibly delicious.
0: Yeah, you add lemon to it. Yeah.
5: Flaky and buttery.
2: That's whatever you do where you make the layers on top of layers, and it's just over and over and over again.
5: And we're not paying the people who make them enough.
3: Yeah, they are delicious.
2: They are so good.
0: You like your croissant, don't you?
5: Oh, my.
2: The cronut, that's a thing.
3: I never did try that.
2: Yeah.
5: I just find the word offensive, so I won't eat one.
1: Oh.
3: Yeah. Cronut.
5: I don't like those. What do they call those?
0: Would you prefer dosant, or I guess? Donut?
3: Yeah. Croissant? Dosant.
5: What are those called again?
3: Portmanteaus?
5: No.
3: Portmanteau or however. Okay.
5: Can't stand those words.
0: And that's sports.
5: It is?
0: Oh, no. We'll be back with the world record.
5: Yeah, coming up, we have and I believe we're going to be joined by comedian Greg Hahn and comedian Al Jackson. Looking forward to talking to the guys this morning. We'll have to update Ms. Hooker on a couple of other interesting things going on. Did you hear about the guy frying up his own nuts?
2: I did.
5: Yeah, we'll get to that again.
2: That's disturbing.
1: We said we could do it once and we'd be done.
5: But I got to explain it to our new visitor. These are the O'Reilly Auto Parts Studios, and this is the Bob and Tom Show.
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0: 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We're in the O'Reilly Auto Parts Studios. 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
1: Hi.
0: There's Jess Hooker.
1: Hello.
0: There's Josh Arnold.
2: Hi.
0: Ace Cosby's here.
3: Hello.
0: I'm Chick McGee. And Tom, we have a very special guest.
4: The handsome factor has gone way up in the room.
0: Oh, yeah.
4: It's Greg Hahn. Oh, wow.
2: Well, it's nice to be back here.
0: Woo-hoo. Yeah.
2: It's cool getting older, isn't it? It's cool.
4: Oh, great.
2: You know what I mean? I don't mind at all. You know, people say, let's make a day of it. I'm out! Right? Not doing that?
0: Oh, yeah.
2: You know, FOMO? I don't have FOMO. I have FOHES. Fear of hating every second.
0: I think I know I've got that.
2: Yeah.
4: Greg,
2: no.
4: It's great to see you.
2: Ask me.
4: It's great to see you. Now, a couple quick things here before we get back to the action. First off, Mr. Hahn, am I correct in saying it will be the Dayton Funny Bone tomorrow evening?
2: Back in the Wild Funny Bone, going crazy, yeah.
4: Is Excellent. It just a one-night thing?
2: Yeah, one show, one night, perfect. That's all they can tolerate.
4: Oh, that's yeah. Going to bring so much joy to so many.
2: Well, thanks.
4: Now, many other gigs coming up, including Erie, Pennsylvania, Royal Oak, Michigan, Toledo, Ohio, Lowell, Arkansas, and then New Year's Eve in Waterford, Michigan.
1: at the famous
4: One Night Stands.
2: Guess who I'm opening for? Guess who? Nobody. I open for nobody.
0: Yeah.
2: It's my show. It's in Waterford.
0: Woo.
5: You're opening for 2027.
2: Yeah. That's right.
4: Well, I'll tell you what. If you've got a corporate party where you want the man, this because the corporate party season begins today, for Christmas, you got to call Mr. Greg Hahn. I'll tell you how to do that in a few minutes. Speaking of cool things, we've got Bob and Tom shorts. We've got hats and a bunch of new T-shirts and a hoodie.
0: Look at that hoodie, Tom.
4: Yeah.
0: I love that hoodie.
4: Yeah, and I'm not really a hoodie guy, but I did wear a hoodie when I was on my little vacation.
1: Mm-hmm.
4: It's one of those...
0: Oh, it cover you from the sun.
4: It's right? A swimming hoodie.
0: It's, oh, so it's a shoody.
4: boy, that, I don't know that. What the...
1: A sun shirt with a hood.
6: There you go.
4: There you go. Yeah.
0: Yeah,
2: you're on vacation.
0: Shirt.
2: Yes.
4: Yeah.
2: Did
4: yeah.
2: you get one of those pictures drawn of you playing tennis with a gigantic head?
0: A caricature. Yeah.
4: Oh, I love those.
0: Yeah.
4: those are my favorite.
2: Greg, that was a joke.
5: How much do?
0: Wait a minute. Are we counting that as a joke?
5: Okay. If I buy. Can I take you to like a theme park or a fair and have you sit for a caricature?
2: Sure.
5: Would you even be?
2: Yeah.
0: I'll do it.
4: You got
5: sit
4: nice
5: quietly,
4: teeth.
0: Yeah.
5: Those are silly.
2: It'll be a good job. You ever been to one of those things and they've got the entertainers mm-hmm. that can do things? I'd like to. Wouldn't you love to be a hold still guy? You paint yourself silver and sit there.
5: Oh man, that's
2: the job.
4: Did you see?
2: I'm gonna go from comedy to hold still guy.
4: Did you see the hold still guy at the World Cup?
2: No.
0: Well, no. He had. That's a trick. That's a magician's trick. It looks like he's. Floating in midair, but he was holding a cane.
5: The guy who was holding his...
4: The guy who was standing?
5: He was doing an impression of a famous statue in, like, Bogota or something.
0: Oh, yeah. And no, the Congo.
5: Mm.
4: And
5: yes.
4: He stands up the entire game and never moves.
1: Yeah.
2: The whole game?
5: Mm. Yeah.
4: And never moves.
5: His arm has to fall asleep.
6: And he's in the crowd?
1: Yeah, he's in the stands, like, in the front.
5: The people behind him are pissed.
4: Yeah. Hey...
0: It's a salute or tradition.
4: Hey, Rodin, you want to sit down, Mr. Sculpture?
0: Yeah.
4: That guy.
5: So, Greg, you want to be a living statue.
2: That'd be fun, right? What is this, a podcast? I want to start a podcast.
4: Well, no, I mean,
2: I'm going to start a podcast right now.
1: You can't keep quiet that long.
2: I thought of this. I thought I'd like to, I'd check my phone or something.
1: Yeah.
4: There's no way. I mean, it'd be like your ex-girlfriend, no movement at all.
0: Oh, there you go.
2: What? Are you talking about Francine Fartwelder?
4: I can see why
0: was a lovely girl.
4: I can see why you dumped her.
2: No, I like those guys, the entertainers that can't do anything. They're my favorite. You know, there are guys that can dance and whatnot. I like the guy like with the box.
1: Yeah.
2: And he stands on a piece of cardboard and shuffles around. And you realize that, this guy can't do anything. He's just shuffling.
1: Don't you feel kind of sorry for him?
2: No, though? I love him. Well, no.
1: Yeah.
2: No. I enjoy him.
0: And you know that silver paint's got to get everywhere.
2: Right.
0: And it's all over his sheets and everything. Yikes. You know it is.
4: It creeps me out.
1: Me too.
4: Because, you know, they're not allowed to talk. And then they've got, you know, some people coming up to him and saying stupid stuff.
1: Mm-hmm.
4: And,
0: trying to get him to laugh.
4: Yeah.
5: Yeah, they are weirdos.
4: Yeah.
5: What's your angle?
4: Yeah.
0: And then, yeah, what are you really doing here?
4: Yeah, you're hoping a pigeon comes by. Oh. You know, because they know.
1: You think they're like wanted by the FBI or something?
2: I don't know.
1: I mean, well,
0: there was a guy in Chicago that was painted gold or something. And he was really good.
5: Yeah,
0: really?
5: They can be amazing.
0: Yeah.
4: Did he move?
0: No.
1: That seems like a hard way to make a living.
4: So he was good at not moving.
0: It looked like all he had was a cane, and he would sit balanced. It didn't look like like he was floating, and the cane was touching the ground, but that was it.
5: I was lucky enough to see one of those guys pack up.
0: Oh, okay. Yeah.
5: Where all of a sudden he broke, took his little case, his money, like his little cash box or whatever, and then walked off.
0: Broke it down.
4: Yeah. It's always weird, like when you see a Santa Claus putting gas in his car.
5: Right.
4: Yeah, just, you need a roadie to do that.
1: Do they pay taxes on that money, do you think?
5: You know, I would hope not, and I would hope the IRS wouldn't chase those guys
4: down. Yeah, that'll solve our economy problems.
5: Yeah.
4: Get all the mime guys, get their big money, and go after them. Okay. Well, let's see now. We have managed to go more than 2 hours without squeezing in
1: any sports.
4: Our sportscast.
0: That's right. It's time for the Stupid World Records.
4: Well, I got to say, before we get to that
0: son of a...
4: you're not just broadcasting from any desk. That's the NHTSA Sports Desk starring Chick McGee.
0: That's right, because speed will catch up to you. Don't speed. This message brought to you by NHTSA.
4: Thank you.
0: World Cup games real quick tonight at 1600.
1: Oh.
0: That's 4.
1: 4 o'clock.
0: Yeah. Four o'clock. That's right.
4: What countries use the 12-hour clock?
1: A lot of them.
0: Oh, yeah. Many, many.
1: Yeah.
0: They're in Patriot Stadium, Morocco and France. France, one of the favorites, of course. Spain and Belgium at 1,500 tomorrow. That's 300.
1: 300.
0: That's right. And then Saturday, 2 games, Norway and England. Of course, I'm still cheering for England, but... Norway is looking like they are lightning in a bottle.
4: Mr. Hahn, Norway, those are the guys. Did you see the video of the guys on the escalator rowing?
2: No, I didn't see that either.
4: Fans, they sit 2 by 2 by 2 by 2 on an escalator, and then they pretend that they're rowing a boat.
2: Okay.
4: And it looks incredibly cool.
1: And after they won, the whole stands was rowing. It was so cool. It was really cool.
0: And now I think Scandinavian Airlines has a commercial where a plane's flying through the air and it has oars out the side of it.
4: So cool.
0: And it's moving the plane. Yeah.
1: That's fun.
0: Really. And then tomorrow afternoon at 2100.
1: That's tough math.
0: Nine hundred? Yeah. Oh, yeah. You're the Marine. Give me 100, will you? 900? Okay. Argentina and Messi.
5: 9 p.m. to be exact. Yeah.
0: Argentina and Messi and Switzerland in Kansas City. And that brings us to our Stupid World. A group of aerospace engineering students.
5: What do they know?
0: In Bologna, Italy. They've claimed the Guinness World Record for the largest paper aircraft.
5: Okay.
4: Ooh, now you can see why I would think Chick would like
1: that. Yeah.
4: Because he's always making paper airplanes and heaving them at us in this room.
0: I try to lighten the mood some mornings.
5: Sure,
0: you need a good paper airplaning? You don't know.
4: And you're pretty good at it.
5: He's very,
1: very good.
0: Benefits of being an only child. That's right. The aircraft dubbed Icarus, the student's aircraft measured 23 feet long with a wingspan of 65.75 feet.
5: Wow.
4: Took the time and trouble to do a little homework on this.
0: Uh-huh.
4: The original Wright brothers Wright Flyer had a wingspan of only 40 feet. Mm. So this is quite the feat.
5: But did they get it airborne?
0: It was made entirely from paper and glue and successfully flew the required 49 feet.
5: How do we feel about the glue?
4: I see. To me, that takes it out of...
5: it's got to be all folding.
0: Yeah, paper and glue. Glue opens up a whole... Yeah.
4: But it is supposedly the world's largest paper airplane.
1: Do we have a video of it? Oh, there it is. Oh.
5: Oh, it doesn't look like your traditional paper.
1: No, not at all.
4: It looks kind of like the Wright brothers' original plane.
1: So it's an airplane made out of paper, not.
4: But
0: how do they get it off the ground?
4: And
0: Tom?
4: What are those struts? Are those poles?
5: Even if they're made, they're like paper mache, and I don't care for that. I think that's too strong.
0: Right.
5: This doesn't count.
1: No.
4: Yeah. Sorry.
5: Nice try, fellas.
1: Bogus.
0: Just paper and folding. That's all. Yeah.
1: Is there a classification for that, I wonder? Just a classic?
4: I hope so.
1: Folded paper airplane?
4: I mean, they're engineers, and it's kind of cool, but I mean, if they're using glue, it shouldn't count. You know, when they did fly it, right? It flew.
0: Yeah, it did fly the required 49 feet.
4: Landed on a legal pad, by the way.
5: So big, sure. Yeah. Nice. And it had the lanes. Yes. So you could, yeah.
4: The lines, of course.
5: Right.
4: So big, see, legal pads, big piece of paper, Frank.
5: Yes.
4: I'm sure you're familiar with the law.
5: Sure.
0: The legal. Landed on a legal pad. Legal.
4: Did you see the who? I thought you'd like that one.
0: I do. I like it very much.
2: You're good at the paper.
4: Is there,
2: can make the paper. You should make one maybe when you get a chance. Let's fly it around a little bit.
0: Actually, someone came into the studio and balled my latest one and threw it in the trash.
4: Oh, I was going to say
5: JFK Jr. over there. Crushed it.
1: Sorry. There's 10 of them laying around. You find another one.
4: We need to find if there's a record for a paper-only paper airplane.
0: Yeah,
1: right.
4: Without the glue.
5: Right.
0: I think they do something like that at a Purdue engineering school.
4: They do the thing where you have to throw an egg off a building.
0: Yeah, they do that.
4: And that's so cool.
1: Did that in fifth grade.
5: Yeah, we had to do that too.
1: Yeah, we had to do that.
4: I'll explain. The idea is to take an uncooked egg.
5: Yeah.
4: In its shell.
0: Walk us through this, will you, Tom?
4: Look what I'm dealing with. It's like talking to my dog. You have to throw it off a building.
0: Have
4: it land without breaking the egg. So the engineers, the geniuses, they figure out ways to do that. It's pretty cool.
5: Geniuses, like you said.
1: Like in fifth grade. Yeah. Yeah. Yeah. Mm-hmm.
2: Like my balloon flinger that I fire at boats I don't like as they go by.
5: Yes.
2: The Greg Hahn Strait.
1: Are they water balloons?
2: Yeah.
0: You got your own strait over
2: there? Yeah, the Strait of Hahn over there?
0: A lot of people
2: call it the Intercoastal, but not me.
4: Yeah. You got gators in that thing?
2: Yeah, we got some gators, sharks. We got it all over there. Yeah, we have good time. It's the condo on the Intercoastal with the HOA.
0: That's right.
2: We have the big HOA meeting. You know, mm-hmm. We kick it off with the Pledge of Allegiance. And at the very end, Carol does a flyby in her scooter.
0: Way to go, Carol.
2: She times it perfect.
5: Yes.
4: Are you in the penthouse?
2: Yeah, I'm in the penthouse. Yeah, it's good up there. Nice. Mm-hmm.
4: What city are you in, technically?
2: North Lauderdale.
4: Okay.
0: There's no need to answer any of these
5: questions. Do you have the elevator that opens right into your penthouse?
2: No, I don't have that yet.
5: That's the goal, right?
2: Is that it? Okay, I'll do it.
4: That always scares me.
1: Me too.
4: What if someone hits the wrong button and all of a sudden, oh, look.
0: You're there.
4: Look at this loser.
0: Naked, brushing your teeth. You're looking for the floor below.
4: So can I come visit you in Lauderdale?
2: Oh, sure. Come on down. It's great.
4: Yeah?
2: Yeah, we'll walk
0: you got
2: around.
0: You got the drums and
2: I did bring the drums up there. I just bought a big electric set up there.
0: Nice.
2: I spent a bunch of money on soundproofing for the wall between me and Carol.
4: That's the HOA lady?
2: Yeah.
0: You got the copter going? The mini remote control copter?
2: Not yet. Good idea, Chick.
0: Yeah, you got to do that.
2: I forgot about that.
0: Yeah, fly that around, those big high ceilings.
4: So does your balcony face the Intercoastal?
2: Yeah.
4: Oh, nice.
0: Oh, God,
2: why not?
0: Gorgeous view.
2: And the Goodyear blimp.
4: I love the blimp, you know.
2: Yeah, it's nice.
4: I've been
0: He's
4: in
0: so
4: it.
0: High up, he just looks right straight at him.
5: Yeah, waves.
0: In the penthouse.
4: Yeah, I had to fly into Midway a couple of weeks ago. You ever notice when you're flying into Midway, at one point you look out your window and you can see in some guy's apartment?
1: Yep.
4: I wouldn't want to live there because I'd be thinking, one of these days, somebody's going to have a little issue. What do you mean it's foggy? Well, as a wing comes through your dining room.
2: It is funny, though. I sit there. I am on the end of a private runway, private airport.

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0: 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From pipes to power, we are here every hour.
1: Eastbound Beltline continues to be free of delays. It's the westbound side that I'll have you tap at the brakes just a bit nearing Verona. Northbound Interstate, as you approach Highway BN, there's a stall on the right shoulder thereafter. On the flip side, everything looks great, as do the commutes across 94 and 30. I'm Gene Schumacher, and that is your latest total traffic.
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8: 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The new Harlan Coben mystery, I Will Find You, on Netflix tumbles out of the top 3 to 5. And House of the Dragon on HBO Max is in at 4. 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The final season of The Bear on FX on Hulu soars up to 2. 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
9: 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We're in the O'Reilly Auto Parts Studios. Christy Lee at the news desk.
10: Hi.
9: There's Jess Hooker.
10: I have a question.
9: All right.
10: For when you're done.
9: Okay. There's Josh Arnold.
11: Hi.
9: There's Ace Cosby.
12: Hello.
9: I'm Chick McGee. Also, Tom, we have a special guest in the studio.
13: That is one handsome man. It's comedian Greg Hahn.
14: I'm auditioning a new hair color. Rainbow Trout.
9: Yeah. And I believe Jess had a question, Tom.
10: I do. I need your guys' help. I need to know what kind of shoe I'm wearing, okay? Because I want to look it up and I want more of these.
13: Okay.
10: What is this called?
15: It's a mule.
10: It's a mule?
15: Yeah.
10: It's not a slide. It's not a...
15: No, it's a sneaker mule.
13: It doesn't have a back.
10: Right.
13: It's like a tennis shoe that you slip on.
11: They're cool.
15: They're mules.
9: Yeah, it's cute. It's an Asics, I believe.
15: Asics mule.
9: Yeah.
10: Okay. Mm-hmm. That's what I needed to know.
13: Like the donkey?
15: Just ask your girlfriend, girl. Come on. He's got to know that.
13: Does that slap your heel as you walk?
10: It does, and that's what I don't like.
13: Hmm.
10: It sounds like a flip-flop when I'm walking through the
15: hall.
10: Like
15: this?
10: Yeah, it's like that.
11: I might be able to fix that. Give me your shoe, and I'm just going to huff it real quick.
15: Or you can Velcro your foot to the back.
10: I could, yes.
15: Tape it down.
10: Some boob tape?
15: Yeah.
9: Oh, yeah, there is.
13: Really?
10: They
9: use boob tape, Tom.
15: All the time. How do you think
11: all
15: those
11: the time.
15: Girls
11: fashion
15: don't have their
11: shows?
15: Boobs
11: and,
15: fall out.
11: Yeah,
9: it's all tape.
11: But many regular brads.
15: Yeah. Mm-hmm.
11: Use the boob tape.
15: Have it.
13: To tape what? To tape their clothes on.
15: Clothes on.
13: So they don't fly off.
15: Yes.
13: Is it?
15: I can bring you in some. I have some at home.
13: Is it called boob tape, or do they go with the more alliterative
10: body adhesive?
9: You mean tape?
15: I think mine's actually called boob tape.
11: Yeah. They recalled the Janet Jackson brand.
15: Oh.
11: Faulty.
15: Somebody
11: a joke would have killed 20 years ago.
9: Oh, yeah.
11: I enjoyed it a lot.
15: He still hates Justin Timberlake.
13: Oh, yeah, to this day.
15: Yeah.
13: Single-handedly ruined radio for a while.
15: Yeah.
13: Yeah, when I travel, I would really prefer if my girls and Kelly, if they wore regular shoes.
10: Yes.
15: Well, what do they wear?
13: They wear flip-flops. So then I don't know.
10: Slides and sandals.
15: Those are nice. Then you get, mules, you can slide them on and off.
13: Then you get to the airport, you got to walk 80 gates and... I like to wear real shoes.
10: So I don't like that noise either.
15: Is this part of your rules for traveling with Tom? No flip flops?
13: Yeah, unfortunately, they don't obey any of my rules.
11: Right. Well, you got to set boundaries.
13: See, my key rule.
15: Yes.
13: I like to get there super early.
15: Yeah, I hate that.
9: I'm right there with you, Tom. Absolutely.
10: No, I'm the last one on the plane.
9: Earlier the better.
13: Yeah, her logic is if everything goes right, we'll make the plane.
11: Greg, you probably
14: travel. No, when I travel with a girl, I got boundaries. You know what I mean? Never look me in the eye.
11: Always walk 2 steps behind me.
9: So now, you don't like the flip-flop sound, and somebody doesn't like the way you chew. You chew too loud.
15: You guys have...
9: Mm-hmm. So...
13: Maybe we can put the two together.
9: Yeah, somehow.
13: It can be like a nice rhythm bit.
11: Put your gum on her heel.
9: Yeah. There you go.
11: Now you're not chewing it. Now her shoe's stuck.
9: Yeah, okay. Boom.
14: See, well, I have you're a good traveler, Tom? Do you like to go on like the tours and whatnot?
13: No, hate them.
14: Right, good, my man.
13: Hate
14: them. I always say the shuttle from the airport to the hotel, you just took the tour.
13: Yeah.
14: That's it.
13: Yeah. Yes.
14: You know? People are like, we're going to go see this. I'm like, doesn't your room have a window? But it's France. Whatever. You know? We're in India. Oh, we're going to stomp around in garbage. Perfect. Hey, some of these beaches might not have raw sewage. Get it.
13: Hey, speaking of garbage, we've got garbage in the news.
15: Oh, we're going to do that again?
13: This is a weird story.
15: Oh, the garbage story. I thought we were talking about the raw story.
13: This is kind
15: of
13: interesting.
15: A self-proclaimed artist is selling cubes of garbage he collects from around New York City.
11: Man, there's no one I love more than a self-proclaimed artist.
9: Yeah. Oh, yeah.
15: His name is Justin Gignac. He sells what he describes as sculptures on his website called New York City Garbage.
6: Hey, Gignac, line two for you.
15: The meticulously curated cubes offer a glimpse into and around the city through its refuse, including crushed cans, balloons, candy wrappers, subway cards. Mr. Gignac has even collected trash from recent historic events like Taylor Swift's wedding and the Nathan's hot dog eating contest. Each item described online as a quote-unquote sculpture is sealed inside a tiny plastic cube. I saw these on the New York Post yesterday. And they won't apparently smell or leak.
13: So you can get a cigarette butt that was in front of Madison Square Garden in a plastic cube.
15: What he uses. I saw confetti and...
9: The night the Knicks won the championship.
15: Yeah. The prices range from $25 for pocket garbage to $125 for like the special edition Taylor Swift wedding garbage.
13: And it says it's embossed on it, New York City garbage.
15: Yep.
11: Does it look kind of neat or?
13: There you go. It looks
15: like, like that.
10: Okay.
9: Wow.
14: What is it? What am I looking at?
11: You're looking at garbage and in plastic cubes.
15: Plastic cubes of garbage.
14: Where do you put that?
15: On your desk.
9: Hmm.
13: Right next to your money shredder.
9: Garbage.
13: Yeah.
11: I mean, they're big enough to where that one has a full beer can in it.
9: Oh, yeah.
11: Or something. And then the other one looks like it has a hockey puck.
9: They are a lot bigger than I thought they'd be. Yeah. Mm.
13: I guess it's a...
9: is that a Frisbee in that one?
13: Conversation starter.
11: A puck.
9: Is that a puck? Okay.
15: What about this one? More than 800 pounds of peanut butter have been spread across a museum floor in the Netherlands. Did you see this story?
14: No, but now we're talking.
15: Yeah. The tribute honors Dutch artist Wim T. Schippers, who died last month. He was known for his conceptual art, first created the peanut butter floor way back in 1969 as part of his floor covering series.
9: Oh, peanut butter floor. Yeah. Someday I'm going to use chocolate syrup.
15: He's used glass shards and salt in his other coverings.
9: Oh, I see.
15: The peanut butter floor, artistic
13: genius.
15: Is now on display at a museum I'm not even going to begin to pronounce in Rotterdam.
13: This guy probably can't draw a stick figure, but he's an artist.
15: It's going to run for two months. Wouldn't the peanut butter start, I don't know, molding after 2 months on the floor?
11: I sure hate it.
15: Ugh.
13: Who's the curator of this?
15: It's a big art museum in Rotterdam. So,
9: The biggest.
13: Now, Greg, if you and I were in Rotterdam and I said, hey, you want to go see the peanut butter floor with me this afternoon?
14: No.
13: They got TV here?
14: Yeah. Put a fireplace on it.
11: That cuts down on field trips, though, doesn't it?
10: You
11: spread peanut butter on a museum floor?
10: Yeah.
11: Half those kids can't get near it.
9: Oh, yeah. That's right. What do they do with people with peanut allergies?
15: Well, they must tell them at the beginning.
13: They have a big sign out front.
15: Speaking of that, Hershey is releasing the first new Reese's Pieces flavor in 10 years.
11: I should get together with that artist. I've been working on my jelly ceiling.
14: Yeah.
13: Really?
9: Object? Priceless.
11: The hardest part? Getting the jelly to stay.
9: Yeah. Right.
11: I haven't quite figured it out.
15: You could use pieces of bread.
13: Sort of like the Sistine Chapel by Smucker's.
11: Right. Now, Christy, it's Reese's Pieces.
15: What'd I say? Reese's Pieces?
11: Yes.
9: Mm-hmm. Reese's Pieces.
11: Like the true hill track you are.
15: That's exactly right.
9: Reese's Pieces.
15: Reese's Pieces releasing their first new flavor in 10 years, launching on July 17th.
11: You guys want to guess? Well, would you think we'll guess it, or is it insane?
9: Is it a shape or different from peanut
15: butter? It's another flavor.
11: So it's not a cup. It's the Reese's Pieces.
15: No, it's the Reese's Pieces. So the little ones.
11: I'm going to say they're going with turmeric.
9: that's an odd choice.
11: not a turmeric.
9: Cinnamon?
15: Chocolate cookie. A crunchy chocolate cookie piece surrounded by peanut butter and the traditional Reese's Pieces shell.
11: Doesn't sound bad.
15: Okay.
11: But I'd rather just have the
15: regular.
11: There
15: you go.
9: I'm sure I'd be able to.
13: So are they doing this because their competition is changing things up constantly?
15: You mean Oreo? What? Who's their competition? Well,
13: Oreos, they're doing new stuff all the time.
15: Yeah. I mean,
13: this is kind of a state fair feel to me. Let's do something different because they've been so consistent. I mean, M&M's, they're doing all kinds of stuff.
15: Yeah, M&M's has always got a new flavor out. I don't care for.
10: No.
11: God, isn't that funny? That's like a classic taught in every marketing class now about how M&M said no to E.T.
9: Yeah, right.
13: Yeah, they the product placement?
11: Yeah.
13: Oops.
11: Yeah, right.
13: I wonder what that guy's doing now.
14: Don't you love the snacks, though, from the road, Josh? You know what I mean?
11: Yeah, I've got snacks, I'm sure you do, too, that you only eat on the road.
14: Well, you go into the store late, like you find one of those 1 a.m. grocery stores.
11: Yes.
14: Get some of that scratch and dent food.
11: Right.
14: You know what I mean?
11: Right.
14: Get some of that roast, whatever it is, Boston beef shoulder butt. 80% off, lightly stepped on. You know?
13: That's Greg Hahn.
14: Some expired chuck. Invite Greg, the girls over. Come on over. I got some fresh expired chuck.
13: thank you, Greg. Greg is going to be. Oh, you're on the road here. Dayton, Ohio. The Funny Bone tomorrow night only. This is very exciting. One show. This is very exciting. You can find. I'm telling you, if you've got a corporate event coming up, I should say, this guy is your man. He can do it nice and clean and confusing all of your employees. What the hell's going on?
14: If they have a message that they want to convey, I'm not the guy.
13: Yes.
9: Yeah, if you want a team building exercise. Yeah.
15: I'm intrigued by your road snacks. I have a long road trip coming up this weekend. What do you usually eat on the road?
11: The only time I'd ever eat a combo is on the road.
15: Okay.
11: Or a corn nut.
15: Yeah.
11: Even Bugles now are just road.
9: Huh,
11: I wouldn't go buy a bag to have in my home.
9: All right.
15: Okay.
13: Interesting.
11: Yeah.
14: Bugles.
11: Yeah.
14: They're still around, huh?
11: They are, man. Oh, they are.
15: Fingers.
11: Delicious.
15: Put the lung
10: food. We used to put delicious spray cheese in those when we were kids.
9: Spray cheese.
10: Yes.
11: Yeah, hillbilly cones?
10: Yes. They're delicious.
14: I'm doing all of this today.
13: Okay, thank you very much. Now, coming up, we have a little bit of history for you.
15: Okay.
13: We're going to talk with comedian Al Jackson. We may want to update you on the guy that cut off his genitals and set him on fire. That's a true story. What can I do? What can I tell you?
11: Yeah, what do you want? I'm just giving you the facts.
10: Was that here? Was it in the States?
13: It was in the United States of America.
15: Yeah.
10: A neighbor?
9: Yeah.
10: No.
15: From the north.
13: Yeah. Right now, though, we're going to check in with Mr. McGee across the way.
11: And don't worry, I don't think it's going to catch on.
15: No. I don't think you have to worry about your neighbor setting their garage on fire with their penis.
9: This message from NHTSA, when you speed while driving, you have less time to react to whatever comes across your path. 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
13: Thank you very much, Chick McGee. A little bit of balls to the wall, ladies and gentlemen. Except balls to the wall. Set him on fire, Clem. Okay, sorry. We'll come back with balls. And a little bit of history for you here in the O'Reilly Auto Parts studios. 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

0: 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We're in the O'Reilly Auto Parts Studios. 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
1: Hi.
0: There's Jess Hooker.
1: Hi.
0: There's Josh Arnold.
2: Hello.
0: There's Ace Cosby.
3: Howdy.
0: Howdy do. I'm Chick. And hello, Tom. We have a special guest.
4: Now, he is joining us in the studio. That is Mr. Greg Hahn.
2: Thank you, Tom.
4: Professional stand-up comedian.
2: Dating is a two-step process.
4: It is.
2: Yes. How am I going to meet her? And then how am I going to get out of this? Right?
4: Mr. Hahn, a very handsome man, single man, a former member of the United States Marine Corps.
2: No.
4: What was your rank again?
2: I ended up being a captain. Yeah. Oh, yeah, great.
4: Mm-hmm. I read something the other day. Oh, I don't have it in front of me. That human beings, apparently in all cultures, tend to veer to the left when they walk.
2: No kidding. Did they explain it at all?
0: Wait a minute. Did you say all cultures?
4: Yeah.
0: They all veer to the left.
4: Yeah. Huh. Hmm. Which reminded me, of course, when you were in the Marine Corps.
2: I'll
4: find the article. It was one of the odd things I read on the plane the other day. Right now, it's time to educate everyone.
1: Yes.
4: A little bit of history, which will require me looking it up, actually.
2: Like history, huh? Were you good at it in school?
5: No, I wasn't, but now I'm fascinated by it.
2: Yeah. Things change.
5: And school, I was a moron.
0: You know? Not like now.
5: You know, well.
0: What? No.
5: No, when I was in the Marines, back to the Marines, honestly, they called me, we took a bunch of IQ tests and stuff. And they called me down, and they were like, wow, you are dumb. And they gave me a big warning. You scored like a chimp. You're going to have a tough time. I did really well.
2: Yeah. You know?
5: But that was an interesting warning.
0: Going to have a tough time.
5: Yeah, it was taken aback. Like, woo.
4: Now, in history, we have, oh, this is interesting. In 1762, Catherine the Great seized control of Russia from her husband, Peter III.
1: Mm.
4: Oh. That had to be awkward.
2: Boy, he had a bad lawyer.
4: Yeah.
1: Wow.
4: Yeah. He got him right by the Peter and the horse you rode in him. And by the way, that Catherine the Great thing, that's not true.
2: Well, let's pretend it is. It's funny.
1: Yeah.
4: I wonder how that started.
6: What is it?
4: That she would have them, the attendants would bring horses
2: for her to make love to.
1: Yeah.
4: You never heard that?
0: Horses.
6: Never heard that? No. Never heard that.
2: Although, in fact, isn't the full rumor that she died that way?
1: Yeah, I said horse fell on her or something. Yeah.
0: What? Didn't she really just take the horse semen and use it as a moisturizer or something?
2: I'm not sure what the truth is.
4: None of that is true.
2: Yeah, I don't know.
1: I wonder what she did to cause that rumor.
2: Yeah, her and Richard Gere pissed off the wrong people.
4: Yeah, that'll get you. Okay, let's see what else happened. Oh, this is a two-parter.
0: Oh, good.
4: This is very odd. In 1869, the corncob pipe was invented.
2: Ah!
4: I just hope it wasn't invented by a guy in the outhouse.
1: Oh.
4: Hey, you know.
0: These corncobs, we should find something else to do with these.
4: The word invented, I guess, it seems a little bit...
2: Well...
4: Maybe kind of stumbled on... Okay. Now, that'll be coming back, so hang on to that thought.
0: Corn cobs will be coming back.
4: Yeah.
2: Do you think that guy was the great-great-great-grandfather of the guy who invented the apple bong?
6: Yeah. Yeah. I think so.
4: 1877, the first Wimbledon tournament begins. It's going on, of course, right now in England, and it's very exciting because there's an Englishman in, the quarterfinals?
0: Arthur Ferry, yeah.
4: Very cool.
2: Oh, this year it's in England?
0: Yeah, this year they're having it in England.
4: Yep. Now, this is what's interesting. 1878, the improved corncob pipe was actually patented by Mr. Henry Tibby.
2: Oh, is that an original Tibby, people would say?
4: Oh,
0: what do you got there, Tibby?
4: From 1878, a Tibby would be probably worth a fortune.
2: Yeah.
4: His famous phrase was, these early ones make us look like dumb hillbillies. But these...
2: I don't know anyone who's actually smoked with a corn cob.
1: Me either.
2: Pipe.
1: What do you do? From the hills.
0: Hollow it out, and then that's where your tobacco goes.
2: I guess.
0: There's a rod that goes into the...
4: Hollowed out stick.
0: I guess.
2: We all know that Frosty's got to be the biggest perpetrator.
0: Oh, yeah.
5: When is somebody going to invent soundproof pants? Can we stop the madness?
0: This is an idea.
2: Not just corduroy.
0: No.
4: The corn cob pipe, once again, patented in 1878. And it wasn't until 3 or 4 years later that Frosty developed the nose.
0: Do you like the Christmas Frosty the Snowman with, what is it, Jackie Vernon?
2: Very much so. Yeah. I am a fan.
0: I don't care for it.
2: Because like I like the villain a lot.
0: Happy birthday. Aww. It's very odd for the voice. I don't know why they chose that guy.
2: Have you ever seen any of Jackie Vernon's old stand-up? There are clips out there.
0: No.
2: Hilarious.
4: Yeah, he's very funny.
0: Wow. Okay.
4: Yeah, let's see.
0: I didn't know you guys were related to him. Yeah.
2: So why don't you shut up about it?
4: So speaking of inventors, we'll do some birthdays. Christy Lee, this question's for you.
1: Yes, sir.
4: In 1819.
0: I got on the wrong side of that list.
4: Elias Howe, H-O-W-E, was born.
2: And he invented the Native American greeting.
0: Cotton Gin, the sewing machine.
4: Very good, Chick McGee.
0: Cotton Gin or the sewing machine.
4: That's exactly correct.
2: And A. Whitney Brown invented the cotton gin.
0: Right.
2: You know that.
1: I thought Singer invented the sewing machine.
0: Well, Elias Howe had an assistant named Billy Singer.
1: Stole his idea, huh?
0: The Dark of Night one night.
4: Let's see. A great actor, sadly gone in 1938. Happy birthday, Brian Dennehy.
2: One of my favorites. I got to see him live twice. I loved it, and I went back to see him do Death of a Salesman.
4: Wow. What's he most well known for? Mr. Tommy Boy, or
2: yeah, he's Tommy Boy's dad, and then
4: he's the bartender in what it was 10.
0: Just a tiny part.
2: He is the bartender.
0: He's in Rambo, isn't he? A Rambo.
2: Yes. Yeah. First Blood, and then he's in. FX, the FX movies, which are great.
0: Oh, yeah, those are great. Brian Brown.
4: 1946, Bon Scott.
1: AC/DC.
4: The most famous Bon.
1: I know that one.
4: Most famous Bon, unless you count Jovi.
0: Bon Jovi.
4: I don't know.
2: Or the famous twins who invented the ice cream treat.
4: The Bon.
2: That's right.
0: They named them both Bon, huh?
2: Yeah.
4: I see.
2: Or the guy who invented the highway with no speed limit. That's Autobahn.
4: Okay.
5: Wow. Are you just coming up with these? This guy's good.
4: Is the ice cream product, is it...
2: That's magnesium 41.
4: Is it Bon, or is it Bon Bomb?
2: Oh, like Pom Pom?
6: I think it's
2: Bon
6: Bon. It's B-O-N.
2: Yeah,
0: Bon Bon. Yeah, because Pom Pom is
2: Pom-Pom. Pom-Pom.
0: One of them's an N.
4: Yeah.
0: I'm not sure which one.
2: Pom Pom. Yeah.
4: Very confusing.
2: Very odd that yeah, nobody says.
4: Okay, this one's for you, Miss Hooker. Yeah. I'm counting on you to not get this.
6: That's a mistake.
4: 1947.
6: Right, actually.
4: I think Christy would get this one. Ace, be quiet. It's 1947. Happy birthday, Mitch Mitchell.
6: Mitch Mitchell.
4: First of all, how lazy are your parents?
6: Yeah, that's right. Mitch Mitchell.
0: I didn't think that was his first name.
6: It must be a rock and roller.
0: Nickname.
4: Yes.
6: 19, what did you say?
4: 47.
1: I have a guess.
4: Deceased, by the way.
6: Oh, wait, he is dead.
2: Oh, 47. He was born?
4: Yeah.
2: Mm. That wouldn't be right.
3: Think Purple.
6: Think Purple. Who? I don't know.
2: Do you also think Minnesota?
3: No.
6: Prince. Yeah, I thought Prince too. No. I know that's
4: Mitch,
6: not right.
4: He was the drummer for Jimi Hendrix.
6: Oh,
1: I wouldn't have known
4: great
1: that.
4: Drummer, by the way.
2: Yeah, I would.
4: Their manager made them. The two white guys get big froze.
0: And wasn't Buddy Miles a drummer there for a bit?
6: Is that true?
4: Yeah.
2: Mitch Mitchell was fine with Jimi Hendrix.
6: Yeah.
2: And then Hendrix died, and then he went on to form the Foo Fighters.
6: Oh. Yeah.
2: And he became the front man.
4: Very helpful. Another bad one here. Sorry. O.J. Simpson, born in the state in 1947.
1: He's dead.
6: Another big crush.
2: Yeah. Well.
6: Yeah. I know.
0: The Bad Boys. Yeah.
4: Not a bad actor.
6: Very funny. Beautiful voice.
2: And a pretty good butcher.
4: Yeah. When he was putting those gloves on.
2: He was putting those gloves on. Acting like he couldn't fit.
4: That was the most transparent.
2: He's got his
4: fingers all splayed out.
2: I wanted Ito to go, hey, try better, dude.
1: Yeah, joke.
4: So they told Darden, don't.
2: Right.
4: Tell him to put the glove on. Okay.
2: Right.
4: Nice work.
6: That's crazy.
4: Jimmy Smits. Born in 55. I don't know where he lost the H as opposed to Smith. I'm not sure what the distinction
0: actually,
4: is.
0: Actually, here's Josh with a limerick featuring Jimmy Smith.
2: Are you guys fans of... are you guys part of the fan club?
0: Oh, yeah.
2: Yeah.
1: I like Jimmy Smith.
2: The Smiths heads?
1: I'm not a Smith.
0: I'm a big Smith head.
2: Yeah.
5: What, is he an actor?
6: Yeah.
5: What are we talking about?
4: Yeah, he's good.
5: All right.
2: Was he L.A. Law?
6: NYPD. Mm-hmm. Uh-huh.
2: And then Miss Congeniality, I think?
6: Yeah. That's what, yeah.
4: He's good.
0: He's in Sons of Anarchy, I think.
2: Mm. Yeah. Dexter? for a little bit?
4: Mr. Everyman in Hollywood, Tom Hanks, born on this date in 1956.
2: Well, he's overrated, huh?
1: He can't do anything, can he?
0: From what I understand, unapproachable.
2: Oh, yeah. Just one of the notorious jerks of Hollywood.
4: By all accounts, the nicest guy. He's also a collector of typewriters.
1: He is.
0: What a weirdo.
4: He's got all kinds of typewriters. Happy birthday, Courtney Love.
2: I like her. I can't help it.
6: Yeah.
4: Can you? What's your favorite Hole song?
2: Well, there's. I like. I mean, Doll Parts is the biggest hit probably, right. And I like that one. But what's the one where she talks about demonology? I forget. But
4: okay. You know, 1966, born Pamela Adlon.
2: Wonderful. Yes.
4: She's a voiceover lady.
2: Yeah, and she played Louis C.K.'s wife on Lucky Louie.
1: Love, okay. Yeah.
4: The great Jack White, born in 75.
0: If you haven't seen Jack White's video of him naming every Beatles song you can come up with, he can name them in 1 second.
2: He's kind of a savant, isn't he?
0: And he absolutely does it.
2: Yeah. I like him a lot. He's cool.
0: It's amazing.
4: And that'll pretty much do it for our little history lesson today. Coming up, we're going to get a language lesson from Al Jackson. We're hanging out with comedian Greg Hahn. Greg is doing one night only at the Funny Bone in Dayton. That'll be tomorrow evening for a great evening of entertainment. I highly recommend it. The man is full of joy and confusion at the same time. Also, coming up, we're going to learn a little bit about sideburns in history. And we have a great story about sheep coming up. We got a T-Rex up for auction. This is all so exciting. And elephants are in the news and dogs. I can't wait. These are the O'Reilly Auto Parts Studios, and this is the Bob and Tom Show.
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1: There's English
0: Christy
1: major, right?
0: Lee at the news desk. There's Jess Hooker.
1: Hello.
0: There's Josh Arnold.
2: Hi.
0: Ace Cosby's here.
3: Hey.
0: Greg Hahn is here. By gosh.
2: Yes. Happy to be here.
0: I'm Chick, and hello, Tom.
4: Comedian. That's one handsome and man, that Greg Hahn.
2: Should I be a boat act? Should I just wind it down?
0: Maybe.
2: Boat act?
0: Do the boats.
2: Or should I go hardcore? Start to get to really work with the Instagram, start the podcast? I like to practice right now. Chick, what brings you into town?
0: My home is here. That's why I'm in town.
2: Josh, you used to be a comedian.
0: Yeah.
2: I had to get out, man. It's a tough racket.
4: Speaking of comedians, I think we're... There we go.
0: Hey now.
4: Ow. Oh, you talk about the handsome factor. There's Al Jackson. And you got your Greg Hahn over here. Dayton, Ohio, tomorrow night only at the Funny Bone. That's unbelievable. Then we've got your Al Jackson. Are you in the hallway? Where are you, Al?
5: No.
6: I'm in my living room. Do you see my friend asleep over my right shoulder?
5: I do now. Is he naked on top?
6: No, he's just sleeping in a nice... Yeah, I'm still a real old school comic. Comics still crash, baby.
4: I see.
1: Oh, nice.
4: You got a little soul patch going there.
6: I do... And then I'll notice it in pictures. I'm like, oh, you look like a guy that hits on art students that are taking a class over the summer, where I'm like, I really like your vision here. You should come to my apartment and we should talk about it.
0: Yeah.
6: It's just a real creepy vibe. And let me just say this, Tom, and I think I speak for listening and everybody that's in that studio. I would listen to Greg Hahn and his podcast, What Brings You Into Town. And the hook of it is... You get A-listers, bro, but that's the only question you ask them. Sylvester Stallone, 90-second answer, end of show. No follow-up, no nothing. And everybody's like, what is that? And we're like, this is just what brought you into town. Don't ask questions. And I would be I'm all for it.
2: That's perfect.
4: Very good. Now, the way this show works, I should explain to Mr. Hahn, is that Mr. Jackson will provide me with a word that is a contemporary lingo, if you will.
2: Oh, yeah.
4: The language of the street, because as you know, I'm trying to upgrade my hipness factor.
1: Mm-hmm.
4: So, Al, what have we got for today?
2: Yeah, I need this class, too.
6: Tom, I wanted to bring this up because I heard this one in IRL. Tom, tell everybody what that means. What is that acronym, IRL?
4: Give me a hint. I've forgotten.
5: In real life.
4: Oh, wow. Okay, good.
6: Yeah, all right.
4: I know, it used to be...
6: Nailed it, yes.
4: I was thinking Indy Racing League.
1: No.
4: But that's gone.
6: Tom, in real life, better, I was like, oh, that could be Indiana Racing League. Yeah. And you said the same thing. I was okay, we're men of a certain age. All right, Tom, in real life, I heard this phrase. Tom, and I'm going to exclude the ladies because I bet you they've probably heard this term. Tom, what's an almond mom?
4: Whoa. Almond mom.
2: Oh, yes. I have a guess.
6: If you don't know, throw it. Yeah, anything.
4: Is it food related?
5: Kind of, but it's a whole sphere of...
6: Yes, yeah. Josh, what do you think?
2: My guess is it's the mom who, instead of bringing to the party or the soccer game cupcakes for everybody or cookies, she brings almonds and apple slices.
6: Yes, now take that and expand that to the Marvel universe. Think about how that... Jess, what do you think?
0: Oh, my.
5: Tom, I'm going to give you one big hint. You're married to an almond mom.
4: Oh, this is a health food, organic.
5: All health, yes.
4: Organic,
5: yes.
4: Everything. Super,
5: very conscious of it, yes.
4: Super fit.
5: Yes. Mm-hmm.
4: Guess lattes with oat milk.
5: You are married to an almond mom.
2: Gotcha.
4: I have to order them.
5: Yeah.
4: And I'll go, I'd like a latte with oat milk, and then I'd like a real one with... American
5: so you call her out every
4: products.
5: Time? You make
4: no,
5: sure
4: no,
5: they
4: this
5: know.
4: Is me talking to the barista. She doesn't hear me doing this. Are you kidding?
2: Al, would you say almond moms are too strict in their...
6: Yeah, you know what? And just to take it a step further, because Jess is exactly right. Yeah, Josh, it's like not a great thing. Because we were at a friend's house last week. She just had a baby and we were just talking about our childhood. And she was like, I had an almond mom growing up. But she just said it. And I was like, oh, I've never heard somebody. But apparently an almond mom is like... Josh, should you be, you're having a cupcake, you've got you know, to fit in your band uniform, like 3 days. Yeah. Like, just everything you eat measured, bro. Yes. Measured.
5: Yeah, that's rough. So the moms that we had that were almond moms were very critical of your weight. They were, like, slim fast moms. Like, hey, we're going to count calories. And, yeah, it was,
2: That does, that wreaks havoc on the brain.
5: Yeah. Right.
6: Can you imagine? Yeah, it's a real thing. And she said her mom is, like, still, like, she said her mom is in her mid-70s. And weirdly, if we, you know, because I think the comic's mind, we see good and bad in everything, even things that are just supposed to be looked at one way. She did say that her mom did diagnose herself with a rather severe medical condition because she is so in tune with her body weight and how to lose weight, like on an unhealthy level, that she was like, I cannot lose this weight. And she had, you know, something that needed to be removed. And I'll leave it at that. But yeah, like she was able to be like, I can always lose weight because I control my body weight that much.
5: Yeah.
6: And the doctor was like, yeah, there's something on the x-ray. So yeah, it's good and bad, but I just didn't know that this was like so many, especially I think women are just like, oh, my mom would, she would weigh, she would count how many M&Ms I had at Halloween and shame me for it. I'm like, oh my goodness.
1: My mom just called me fat.
5: Yeah.
4: So that's a whole different thing.
1: Oh, yeah.
4: That's a whole different thing than my situation.
5: No, it is. Fat. That's what I'm saying. So our generation we grew up with, your almond mom is more of like an ingredients household. They call it that too, where it's like you don't have snacks, but we have lots of things where we can make food. And so it's called an ingredients household.
6: Gotcha. Where
5: it's
6: like, I've never heard that.
5: Yeah. So my kids told me about it because they grew up in an ingredients household where it was like, we didn't have candy, but we ate chocolate chips when we wanted something sweet and didn't want to eat something because that's all we had was a bag of chocolate chips. Mm.
4: What do you call it when your kids get with a new babysitter and con her into going to the fast food place you won't take her to?
2: I love that.
1: I love it. It's hilarious.
2: I love when kids do that.
4: Yeah.
5: Yes. What did they discover?
4: McDonald's French fries.
2: Yeah.
1: They hadn't
6: Do you guys think that does that backfire like when, you know, you run into somebody like in college or like post high school where you guys are all kind of on your own for whatever reason. And the kids whose parents like did not let them have like white bread ever or anything like that. They were super like no sugar, no sugar. When those kids went to college, they were like, I am having Lucky Charms for lunch and dinner. Like it just goes. And I'm like, I always wonder, is it almost like the preacher's kid where like when you withhold for so long is going to like they're going to rebel?
5: Yeah. Yeah, probably. Until they go back home for Christmas and their parents shame them for all the weight they've gained.
6: And just to your point about the chocolate chips, my mom was my parents were obviously divorced. And only people that had divorced parents in the 80s know this isn't like a funny joke premise I'm throwing out. My mom would keep so few sweets in the house that's when I realized that semi-sweet chocolate is disgusting.
2: Yes.
6: Because you're like, guess who messed up and left chocolate chips around? And then you just are eating whatever is lining your chimney. It is so disgusting.
4: Al, it's always a great pleasure. Now, are you on the road at all this week?
6: Not this week. Next week, I'm not going to be on because I am taking my first cruise ever. Speaking of working the boats, as a passenger. I would rather be a boat act.
4: Where are you going?
2: I'm trying to decide.
6: I am going on my first cruise. I'm going on an Alaskan cruise.
1: Oh, cool.
2: Nice.
6: Yes. They have 9 black people up there. They need a tent. And they're like, send them the slow way. I'm headed up that way. So it's my first cruise. I heard it's cold. But I'm excited, man.
4: Well, Pat Godwin, who's worked on every one of the ships, and he's been everywhere. I mean, Hawaii, Europe, you name it. He says the Alaska cruise is the best one.
2: Yep.
6: Really?
4: So, yeah. And he's been on all of them.
1: Kostaki was on one last week. Yeah.
6: I'm going to give it a chance. I've heard good things, and, you know, I'm going to be like, you know, I've never... I'm a lot like you, Tom. We're broken men. I don't know how to relax. I don't know what to do. I feel guilt and shame by like sitting. Like when I see somebody reading at the beach, I'm like, you don't have anything to do, you psycho. Like, I don't know how to relax. So I'm going to really, I have people on my podcast like writing suggestions on how to, because I don't know. I'm my dad. He worked till he died. And so I got to learn how to just like sit and be like, that is a nice piece of ice.
4: Yeah. Do they have a comedy club on the ship? Maybe you can do a guest set.
5: Mm.
1: He's on vacation.
4: No, but he wants
6: to work. I don't think they would. They wouldn't let you, just I would think, for legal reasons. Because if I got up there and I'd be like, let's talk about
4: the Titanic.
6: anything. And I'd be like, yeah, we're not even paying this guy who offended our customers.
2: Yeah. Well, don't you drink coffee, Al? You drink coffee, yeah?
6: Yeah.
2: There you go. There's your time. Well, you sit there with your big cup of coffee. Yeah. You look straight ahead. That's it. Yeah, then you get another cup of coffee.
6: But then I'm noon. My dad again. Huh? That's my dad. Up at 5 in the morning drinking a... Eating the Cleveland Plain Dealer. So yeah, I mean that I could do that, but I mean I'll figure. I just don't know how to relax. It's just very weird to me. You're just not doing anything. That's relaxing to you? Yeah. I don't get it.
4: Yeah. No, Al, a quick inside joke, not joke, an inside story just for you. You mentioned the Cleveland Plain Dealer, the newspaper for Cleveland, Ohio.
6: Shout out.
4: Someone sent me an article. You remember you grew up about 10 miles from a place called Pepper Pike.
6: Oh, yeah. They did a girl from there for years.
4: The Trader Joe's there. There was a bear, a real live bear in back of Trader Joe's the other day. And that's in the suburbs, ladies and gentlemen. Huh. So
6: that's fancy pants area. Yeah.
4: Yeah. But so just watch out for bears. You're in Colorado. So, I mean, you got the real ones there. The scary.
1: Well, this was a real one.
4: Yeah, it was real. Yeah. So just watch out for bears. I'm not sure if this applies to all Trader Joe's. Or just that one. We'll see
6: you
4: later.
6: I'm not going on that kind of cruise, Tom. Okay. Thank you.
4: Good luck. Yes.
1: Have a great time.
6: All right, love y'all.
4: Give us a full report.
2: Have fun.
4: Sounds good. Yeah, that's the cruise that Godwin says is the very best.
5: That would be fun.
4: And he's been on it every one. He did them for years.
0: Mm.
4: He's done the boats.
0: Wow. Did you notice it bothered you so much that Al wasn't going to do anything? You tried to get him hired on the cruise to do stand-up? It was just, you were like, no, you need to go do stand-up.
4: He'll be bored.
5: Have you been on a cruise?
0: He wants to learn to relax. Yeah. He already said that.
1: Yeah, he's been on like a 3-day one.
5: Oh.
4: No, I've been on a bunch of them. I took the Disney cruise with my kids.
5: Oh, okay.
4: That was great.
5: Yeah.
1: Okay.
4: There's a lot to do on that one.
5: Okay.
4: But I've gone to Bermuda on a ship twice.
5: Okay. Mm-hmm.
4: That's a long haul.
5: I'm nervous.
4: I'm on the QE2. I crossed the ocean.
5: Really? Hey.
4: That was a long haul. After a while, you go, I wonder how cold that water is.
1: They're not for Tom. It is all about relaxing.
4: I'd rather be working on the boat.
2: I was on a cruise once in Bermuda, and our stabilizer was broken, and a hurricane was heading our way. So we're bouncing all around. We were the only boat in the port because they were trying to fix the stabilizer. Then we finally headed out. Hurricane's getting closer. We're bouncing all around. Then we headed back in because the guy had a heart attack.
1: Oh, my God.
2: Oh, it was very exciting. It was the best cruise ever.
0: Wow.
2: Yeah, people were flipping over the stairwells. I had to lock myself in the room.
1: Oh,
2: everyone
1: my
2: was
1: goodness.
2: Throwing up everywhere.
0: Oh, nice.
1: That sounds wonderful.
2: Show canceled.
4: You should be in sales. Christy, what do you got going over there?
1: Well, I know what you're not going to get sick on, and that's your Hyundai. 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The Ioniq 5 or Ioniq 9.

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1: Hi.
0: There's Jess Hooker.
2: Hi.
0: There's Josh Arnold.
3: Hello there.
0: There's Ace Cosby.
4: Hey.
0: Greg Hahn is here.
5: Thank you.
0: One of our favorite comedians. I'm Chick. Hello, Tom.
6: Greg Hahn, the man. He's on the road. He's going to be doing a special one-nighter, as they say. And in Dayton, Ohio, with the famous Funny Bone. That's tomorrow evening. That's going to be a Friday nighter. That's awesome. That'll
5: Bananas.
6: Be great.
5: Love it.
6: Greg also will be shortly on his way to Erie, Pennsylvania, Royal Oak, Michigan, Toledo, Ohio, Lowell, Arkansas, Waterford, Michigan. And if you're, say you have a company and you want to have a great Christmas season entertainer, Greg Hahn is your man. And he's guaranteed not to really offend anyone.
0: Oh no!
6: Even the most
5: stodgy of. Keep your job. You can keep your job.
6: Yeah. There you go. You're not going to offend anybody.
5: No.
6: We have Christy Lee over there at the news desk with some inoffensive news after some pretty rough stuff this morning. We had the guy who cut his genitals off and set them on fire.
5: Can I say one thing with Christy?
1: You may. Yes, yes.
5: Also with Jess, I've learned how to handle any argument with a woman.
1: Really?
5: How to wrap it up.
1: How's that?
5: Seriously, I know how to wrap it up on a positive note.
1: Yeah.
5: Here, you say, why didn't you call?
1: Hey,
5: apology accepted.
0: Yeah, that just might work. Huh.
3: Greg, do you think having money would change you at all if you were a rich...
5: No, we got to... I don't know. Hold on. Where's the notes? Hold on a second. I don't know. At $4 million, I could be pleasant.
1: Yeah.
0: Yeah.
5: At $6 million, I could be affable.
3: Oh.
5: At $10 million, I'd be furious again. Oh, it's not there yet, John.
3: Interesting.
5: You just wrote it 20 minutes ago.
6: It's working. There's something there.
5: Yeah.
6: I liked it very much.
0: I shall flesh that out.
6: Now, Christy Lee, I know you've you've had to read some rough stuff today.
1: Here's something weird. A sideburn facial hairstyle, which our boss likes to wear, was once so popular that 19th century British men and women took to wearing fake whiskers to get in on the craze.
6: Oh, my. It's weird that the ladies would want it.
5: It is weird.
0: Very odd.
1: Dr. Alun Whitney at the University of Exeter said whiskers...
0: Alun?
1: A-L-U-N.
0: Okay.
1: Alun?
0: And another thing.
6: Daffy.
1: Unless that's a typo and it should be Alan, but I'm going to say Dr. Alun. Said whiskers quickly became an essential accoutrement to any young man with social pretensions.
0: Ah.
1: By 1812, the trend was apparently in full flower. Not only did various lotions crop up purporting to help men grow and care for their facial hair,
6: yes,
1: but false whiskers were even sold, some of which were attached to wigs via a system of strings. Women also got in on the trend, with some ladies training their hair to fall down the sides of their faces in imitation of whiskers, while others drew in whiskers on their cheeks using pencils. It petered out by the 1820s.
3: Thank goodness for that.
1: Yeah, God, no, anybody wouldn't wear facial sideburns anymore, would they?
3: No woman, I wouldn't think.
6: Well, and it was, I'm sorry, it started in 1812?
1: Mm-hmm.
6: Do you think this was to distract from the B.O.?
0: Mm.
3: Good question.
1: What?
7: I mean... You're still in the vicinity.
3: I don't think so. Yeah. I don't think they walked around going, oh, we all have B.O.
7: No, they just all smelled the same.
6: They were all just used to stinking.
0: You get used to it. Yeah.
3: And perfume was around.
0: It
3: But,
1: so, Tom, you could be birthing a trend. The sideburns could be all coming back.
6: Now, do you know the origin of the name sideburns?
3: Wasn't it an actual guy?
1: A general, wasn't it? Admiral? Yeah.
0: But his last name wasn't Sideburn.
6: It was Burnsides.
1: Burnside.
3: Right.
1: Oh.
6: Mm-hmm. I mean, really. Ambrose, I believe it was.
0: Yes. I think Ambrose.
6: Ambrose Burnside.
0: Yeah.
7: I had such thick peach fuzz on my face as a kid in elementary
3: school. Well, you're an Italian broad.
7: Right. And so it was dark and the boys would make fun of me. And so I went home and I shaved the sides of my face. And then I kept shaving and I kept shaving and I got up over my ear.
3: Oh.
7: And so my dad had to take me to a stylist and style my hair because I had like an undercut before it was an undercut because I was so embarrassed.
3: What'd you end up doing about it?
7: I had to wait for it to grow out. Like, essentially, I shaved up into what would be sideburns
3: by my ears. I actually mean your whiskers, because you don't have them.
5: She combs it back. Look at her. It's nice.
3: You don't have them now.
7: I mean, I have beach fuzz, but I use one of those what do they call
1: those? Dermaplane.
7: Dermaplanes. Oh, you do? Yeah. Wow. And I dermaplane my face.
3: Well, you do a good job. None of us...
7: Thanks.
3: Yeah.
7: Yeah.
6: So. Oh.
7: Yeah.
6: What about the stash?
7: I pluck that, actually. Oh. Yeah.
3: What do you think, a whole Sunday?
0: Nice slow time. Time to work on the stash.
3: That's also something I don't...
7: You've never noticed?
3: No.
7: Oh, man.
3: So you do a good job of that, too.
7: Thanks. Yeah. Well, I appreciate it. Not a compliment I was expecting to get this
0: As she cleans up her mustache real nice.
6: Do you mind if we go south with our discussion?
7: I don't care. Yeah. Yeah, regular.
3: You don't pluck, though, right?
7: No, I don't pluck. No.
1: Oh, my God.
7: I did try the electrolysis. I think that's an outdated term now. They don't even call it that anymore. But where
1: laser hair removal?
7: Yes. Mm. I tried that for a little bit. Got through one session.
3: Yes, I've heard it. My buddy got that done on his back.
7: Yeah, so I have a bald spot. Like, not kidding, because I was like, I can't go back. I'm never going back
6: again.
7: Too
6: painful?
7: It was so painful.
6: Was it as bad as the tattoo removal?
7: Yeah, it was worse. It was worse. It was way worse. Oof. Yeah.
6: How's the tattoo removal going?
7: It's good. I have an appointment today. Yeah, I go every 6 weeks because my arm swells up like Popeye on the bottom after a session.
3: Oh, wow.
7: Yeah. So.
6: Yeah. This is the laser thing?
7: This is the laser. Yeah.
6: Is there an odor as they burn the ink off?
7: There can be, but more I taste pennies. When they start to burn it, and they say that's because it could be toxic ink. There could have been something in the ink that you weren't aware of.
3: And it gets into your bloodstream?
7: Yeah, and you taste it. Yeah.
6: Huh.
3: Yeah. Do they have you drink a bunch? Do they say, hey, drink more water today than you normally do?
7: Yeah, yeah. So
6: you see, I taste pennies. It reminds me of...
7: It's a very metallic taste.
6: I see dead people.
7: Yeah, right.
6: Hello, I taste pennies. Uh-oh.
7: Yeah, I could record it today, let you guys know how it goes. Yeah.
5: Isn't this tattoo kind of new?
7: Was it
5: 5 years?
7: Yeah, like 10 years ago, probably. Oh. Yeah. So, yeah.
6: How much of it is gone?
7: It's significant. It's faded a lot.
6: Oh wow.
5: Yeah.
7: Yeah. So, yeah, we'll get there.
5: Oh, we're all calming down. This is sad.
0: Yeah, I know.
5: Chick's not drinking so much. Yeah. You're getting tattoos taken off. What?
6: Hey, what do you got going?
5: What a nightmare! I want to drink too much and call everybody we dated in the 90s. Call up and say, yes, I'd like to know why there was never a date number two.
6: Christy Lee is at the news desk. What else have you got over there?
1: This is a scary but sweet story. A dog went paw to paw with a bear to protect a young boy in Connecticut recently. Home security footage captured the little guy playing in the driveway of his Torrington home when a bear sprints into the frame. Seconds later, the family's 11-year-old husky named Bella, she's a good girl, jumps in to chase the bear across the driveway and away from the child. Mm. Bella's owner, Jeffrey Tazara, told USA Today that there were no injuries to the 6-year-old child or to Bella the dog. Do we have this video, Jason? Here we go. This is scary. I mean, yeah, the dog takes that bear and just...
6: Wow.
3: Yeah, really makes you... Hey, get out of here, pal.
1: Yeah, get away from
3: don't
1: my...
3: don't want you.
6: Yeah, my golden retriever probably... be trying to mate with it. Good boy.
0: Like the, good girl in this case.
7: Yeah.
0: Husky bit the bear on the butt.
3: Really did.
0: Yeah.
3: You don't take my kid.
1: No.
0: Right.
6: Where was this again?
1: In Connecticut.
6: Wow. Mm-hmm. These bears are getting everywhere.
3: Yeah, I saw one recently at the Lake of the Ozarks.
0: And
3: a dog was kind of shooing it away from the house.
1: Oh, wow.
3: And they run weird. Black bears, they're more hunched than you would think.
0: It could have been a guy in a suit, now that I think about it.
3: It may, in fact, yeah.
5: Man in a bear suit?
3: Harvey the Bearman, we call him.
5: Yeah.
3: He runs rampant.
5: I'm at the dog show.
6: Until he got shot.
0: Last year was an elk, this year was a bear.
1: Conservation authorities in India have rescued a wild elephant that fell into a well.
0: Jeez.
1: According to the New Indian Express, the roughly 20-year-old male elephant was found trapped in a well on a residential property.
6: This is like, by the way, the in India, this is the show Lassie.
3: Yes.
6: Remember Lassie? I don't know where Lassie lived in that TV show, but every week it was either a mine,
0: a forest fire,
6: or a well.
0: A well.
3: What are you trying to tell us, fella?
1: Forest rangers used an excavator to build a mud ramp and help the elephant climb out of the well. They are monitoring now his health via a drone.
6: I have a question.
1: Yes.
6: Let's just say that's your well.
1: Mm-hmm.
6: I'm saying I'm going to pass on the water for a month or two.
3: Yeah. Who knows? Maybe there's less poop now.
0: Honey, our well still tastes like elephant.
1: And scientists at the University of Cambridge have shown that sheep can recognize human faces.
0: Uh-huh.
6: Boy, this is their farm boys out there now going, uh-oh.
3: Oh, yeah. I gotta start wearing a fake mustache.
1: Researchers trained the animals by displaying a celebrity's photo alongside a stranger's on a computer screen.
3: Well, that's Tom DeLuise.
5: Is he still out there?
1: Choosing the celebrity earned the sheep a food reward, while a wrong choice triggered a buzzer. After training, the sheep correctly identified familiar faces 80% of the time. Celebrities did include Emma Watson, Jake Gyllenhaal, and former President Barack Obama.
3: How strange.
1: Yeah.
6: I wonder if they can recognize sweaters.
1: That used to be mine.
3: Hey, wait a minute. That's Kevin.
1: Yeah.
0: I wonder what happened to him.
6: That's really weird. Hmm. I wonder why they're doing that.
1: I don't know.
6: Why they're looking into that. I mean,
3: yes.
6: I mean, horses can recognize people. Now, dogs can.
1: Of course.
0: Why is that a study?
1: Chimpanzees can recognize people. But it's, orangutans.
6: It's the visual, though, not
1: gorillas.
6: With dogs, I often wonder if it's the aroma.
3: Oh, sure. Yeah, they can pick out the smells.
6: But this is done with photographs.
3: Mm-hmm. Right.
6: And you have to wonder what the sheep are saying. You said one of them was former President Obama. Mm-hmm. It's kind of hilarious.
3: He was the black sheep of the group.
6: Thank you.
0: That's very good.
3: Well,
5: did you just make that up that right that fast?
3: I'm telling you, man.
1: He does.
5: This guy's good. I'm telling you.
3: Creatine and magnesium.
5: This guy's a reader of books.
3: Every morning.
5: Magnesium.
0: His brain's
5: in overdrive. Rose hips. Horny goat weed.
0: Uh-huh.
5: This guy's fired up.
3: Rose hips.
0: Oh, yeah. Doubled up on the rose hips.
5: Ashwagandha. Yeah.
6: Now we're going to
5: caffeine and red dye 6.
6: What's coming up, Christy Lee?
1: Coming up, we have a great story about a 96-year-old who was having some fun in her retirement center.
3: Oh, that's
1: too
3: good
1: much
3: to hear.
1: Fun, actually, and they wanted to kick her out, but we'll talk about that.
0: All right, Grandma, are you holding?
1: Grandma Droniak, we're going to talk about her.
6: But right now, we're going to go back over to that NHTSA sports desk with Chick McGee.
0: That's right, Tom. When you speed while driving, you have less time to react. Maybe a sharp turn could take you by surprise. Another car pulls out in front of you. A truck could brake suddenly. A cyclist could enter the road ahead. A pedestrian could be walking their dog, and your foot on the gas might lead to a tragedy. You may not think any of these things could happen to you, but you won't see them coming until they happen. That's why when you're speeding, you don't have time to course correct. You don't have time to stop. And it only takes an instant for disaster to strike. The speed limit isn't there just to protect you. It's there to protect your passengers, other drivers, cyclists, pedestrians, and everyone sharing the road. So slow down, obey the law, and help keep everyone around you safe. Because speeding catches up with you. Paid for by NHTSA.
6: Thank you, NHTSA. We are coming back. We have more delights, including a visit with our friend, comedian Greg Hahn. And I'll tell you this, Mr. Greg Hahn is doing a special one-nighter at the Funny Bone in Dayton. That's Friday night. We are in the O'Reilly Auto Parts studios. 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

0: Welcome back to the Bob and Tom Show. We're in the O'Reilly Auto Parts Studios at the news desk. It's Christy Lee.
1: Hello.
0: There's Jess Hooker.
2: Hello.
0: Greg Hahn is here.
3: Hello.
0: A Bob and Tom legend comedian. There's Josh Arnold.
4: Hi.
0: There's Ace Cosby.
5: Hello.
0: I'm Chick. Hello, Tom.
6: Hello, Chick. Hello, Greg. Josh.
3: Hi, Tom.
6: Ladies, it's always a pleasure.
1: Yes. Thank you.
3: How about when you go to the eye doctor and he looks at your eyes and diagnoses you with halitosis?
6: Yeah.
3: Then you go to the podiatrist. He says you need arch supports and a breath mint.
6: Oh.
3: There's a pattern. I tagged it.
0: Wow. Wow, indeed.
6: Then where do you go? I'm sorry. Christy Lee is...
1: You can go over here to the 96-year-old social media influencer. I know how much you love those, Tom. She's living in a Connecticut retirement community. Says she was threatened with eviction for throwing her late-night parties.
3: Oh, boy.
1: Lillian Droniak, known online as now Grandma this, Droniak.
7: This is the Droniak 9000.
1: Shared the warning letter that she received onto her social media account.
3: Uh-oh.
1: It states the staff had received, quote, many noise complaints about her room, reminding Ms. Droniak that parties are not allowed and you cannot serve alcohol to other residents. After reading the letter, the nonogenarian, whatever, tore it up and said, definitely, I pay $12,000 a month to live here. I can party if I want. You can't stop me.
6: $12,000?
1: Wow. $12,000 a month, yeah.
8: Yeah, it's like a senior living facility. So
0: seems kind of steep.
1: It's everything. They take care of all your meals. They do all the cleanup.
3: Roniak the maniac, you're not going to stop her. 96?
1: You're 96.
3: She's already made it.
1: You guys haven't had to put somebody in a facility yet.
3: You don't tell
1: her
3: anything.
6: Well, she's hot, though. I saw the picture. She's got a tramp stamp under her diaper. She is hot.
1: A representative for the influencer told People the matter has since been resolved. The retirement home. They're going to allow her to stay, but she can't serve alcohol at her parties anymore.
3: Okay.
6: Bring your own.
3: Buzzkill.
1: Well, she doubled down on that.
6: Isn't Clint Eastwood 96 or so now?
1: He's up there.
0: He's been alive for every World Cup they've ever had since 19.
6: How old is Mr. Shatner? Mr. Shatner, is he?
0: Shatner's in his 90s, I think.
1: Grandma Droniak said, my nursing home can't stop me partying through the last chapter of my life.
6: She's a Droniak, Droniak on the floor.
0: I like her.
6: How does that song go?
0: That's exactly how it goes.
1: There she is.
3: Oh, there she is. Look at her.
1: Yeah.
3: Ah, she's great.
1: For 96, I mean.
0: Don't you think she has one of those t-shirts that has an arrow?
3: I know, but we can't see what it says.
0: I can only imagine.
4: It says eyes up here. That's funny. Shouldn't she be wearing those on her pants?
6: Oh, that's hilarious. Does it really say that?
8: Yes.
6: Oh, that's funny.
1: She's a partier. I love her.
3: She looks very good. Yeah, 96?
1: Doesn't she?
8: 4 million followers.
0: I bet she tells everybody she doesn't color her hair. And I bet she does.
1: That's exactly the same color my mom had.
0: Real catty.
6: Your mom's hair, was it dyed?
1: Yes, that color.
6: Oh, okay.
1: Oh, yeah. There's no way that's
6: one, like, not dyed. Anne Margaret 96.
0: Yeah, no, it's a russet. Red. The russet potato look.
3: Yeah. She looks like Mrs. Fireball.
4: She looks like if Bruce Vilanch shaved his beard.
6: Yeah.
0: Yes.
6: Sadly.
0: And you know what? Every now and then he will shave his beard.
3: Right.
0: And it's horrible looking.
9: If you don't like the music, take out your hearing aid, Dolores. You bitch.
4: God. More vodka Metamucil?
6: 12K a month seems kind of steep.
4: I think that might be somewhat on the higher end, but those are pricey. Those are pricey places.
1: My mom was at 10. Mm-hmm. Yeah.
6: Boy.
0: Wow.
4: And she didn't deserve
6: it. What happens when the money runs out?
1: What happens when the money runs out?
6: Yeah.
8: You kick them out.
1: I guess.
0: Turn her out on the street. Make her earn her money.
4: Yeah. Tricks, baby.
6: Is that a category?
4: GILF is a category.
0: Oh,
4: yeah.
6: Erotic.
4: Now, for her, I don't know if GILF is a category.
6: Nano-octogenarian,
1: whatever. Nano-genarian. That's a mouthful, isn't it? Well, she would be if there's a big lady.
0: Oh, she's got a mouthful, I'm sure.
8: One of her other t-shirts said to-do list, and then marked off, it says your dad.
1: Oh.
4: Funny.
0: Wow.
1: She's got a sense of humor.
4: Hey, did you really sleep with my cat lady?
1: One of the most complete T-Rex skeletons is going up for auction. Sotheby's says the approximately 67 million year old fossil dubbed Gus is one of the largest T-Rexes ever found.
4: Gus.
1: Measuring 38 feet long, almost 13 feet tall, Well, you're going to have to take out the top floor for this one, aren't you?
4: Yeah, but 13 feet tall, is it a baby?
1: The skeleton is approximately 61% complete, boasting 183 fossil bone elements. You can check out, Gus, at a presale estimate, $20 to $30 million. It'll go up for auction on July 14th.
4: I think if I were Bezos or somebody, why not? Give me a T-Rex skeleton.
0: It's not entirely T-Rex?
1: No, 61%.
6: This is going to...
0: For $14 million, I want a 100% T-Rex.
4: I'm with you.
0: Yeah.
6: This is going to end up like in Elon Musk's Lake Tahoe cottage.
4: Sure.
1: Would you fill in the missing parts? Or would you?
4: No. Yeah, I would.
6: You do?
4: Yeah, I would.
1: You fill in the missing parts.
8: No, with like an Erector set.
6: No, that's ruining. It's like buying a classic car and putting in an aftermarket radio.
0: Well, you want to listen to the radio?
1: They still, if you buy a classic car, they'll fix them up. I mean,
6: no, but don't they put like little spanners in and stuff where the
4: that's what
6: would
4: I would
6: be.
4: Do with this TV. I would make it look the fake would look like the real
8: stuff. Yeah,
1: right.
4: But you know,
3: you're gonna buy one of those
4: a T-Rex
3: put in your house.
4: Yeah, ideally.
6: Doesn't the name Gus seem a little bit?
4: That's what's funny to
3: casual?
4: Me.
3: Casual, little casual.
6: Yeah, I mean, it's supposed to be like a really evil.
4: I like that dichotomy, don't you?
6: Big tooth.
3: They took the edge off.
4: Yeah.
6: You want it that way?
1: Yeah, like a little
4: In fact,
1: Gus.
4: I'd probably go like Lucy or something. You know what I mean? Like even Dorothy.
6: But you want a villain name?
0: Isn't that the one?
4: Because that's what everybody would expect.
3: Yeah. I'd name him Slippery Joe Butterman.
4: Dude, that is absolutely the name.
0: And if you're asking, was he in politics? Oh, yes. Slippery Joe was in politics.
6: I mean, but in reality, shouldn't this be in a museum so kids could enjoy it instead of in some billionaire? You get on the yacht, and they've got a lobby in the yacht up front.
4: Yes.
9: Yes. We have a T-Rex on the boat.
0: Yes.
6: Oh, come on.
4: But what if selling it keeps that museum open for the next 50 years?
8: That's true, too.
6: Well, now you're giving me a moral dilemma.
4: It is a moral dilemma.
6: What if we take the billionaire, put him in a cage in the museum?
0: Now you got
1: it doesn't say who's selling the T-Rex, so we don't know who owns it. So I don't know where the money's
4: going.
1: Oh, maybe
4: a private.
6: Okay, here's the thing. Yeah. This is this says Nick Cage once outbid Leo DiCaprio for a T-Rex skull.
4: Wow.
6: He bought it for $276,000. The skull was later found to have been smuggled out of Mongolia and had to be returned.
4: Oh, Leo didn't want to buy it after he found out it was older than 26. Oh. Thank you very much.
3: Kapow! Ginkgo!
0: You're on fire over there.
6: So I wonder who... Did he get his money back?
4: Well, the bidder or Cage?
6: Nicholas Cage.
1: Because they found it was stolen. I don't know.
6: Hmm.
4: Oh, yeah, he probably, yeah.
1: They probably had
4: hope
1: to
4: so.
6: Yeah.
4: Okay. I don't know. Maybe he didn't get his money back. There's a reason he did Ghost Rider 2.
0: And Spider Noir or whatever the hell it is.
4: Is it good?
0: I haven't. I'm gonna check it out. I
4: think I'd like to also.
0: Trying to keep an open mind.
6: This is the TV Spider-Man?
0: Yeah, he's on Amazon. There's a series on
4: Amazon. I love Cage. Him. I love Nicholas
0: He gets it bit by the spider, I guess.
3: He's still acting?
4: He is, yeah.
3: Okay. And it's great, huh?
4: Yeah, he's doing some really good stuff as of late. Watch the movie Pig.
3: Pig, okay. Let me write it down.
0: Pig's really good.
6: Now, I want to remind everybody that we have some cool stuff in the pop-up store. It's the Bob and Tom pop-up store. It's going to be open until what? Friday? Saturday?
8: Sunday.
6: This Sunday? Okay.
8: You see that sign right there?
0: That says Sunday.
6: Pop-up store closes Sunday, July
1: 12th. And they're all week.
0: Yep.
6: I was looking at my sheet.
1: And they're all week.
6: Is it on here, too?
0: Idiot.
6: We've got your...
0: It's okay, honey. That's somebody else's fault.
6: Your fleece shorts.
4: Pick one of those. Take it home with you.
6: Your Pat Godwin shirts, your Bob and Tom hats, and a bunch of cool, even that cool hoodie.
0: Yeah, you want a hat? I'll sign it for you.
6: Okay. Yeah. Once again, the Bob and Tom store, including the Camp Radio Wood T-shirts. They're very fancy. They're very nice. Thanks so much for joining us. Greg Hahn, one of my favorite human beings and a terrific comedian. And I'll say this sincerely. If you have a business you're looking to do a Christmas party, this is the best guy you can get. And he's not going to offend anyone. And he might even may make one of the ladies an honest woman.
8: Oh.
3: Oh, yeah. Greg Hahn, not a creep.
6: Okay. H-A-H-N. Where do they find you on the internet?
3: Hahn.com. What is it? GregHahn.com.
6: How would you know?
3: I don't know. GregHahn.com. That's it.
6: Make it hard for him.
3: Yeah.
6: Go see Greg, by the way, one show only, Dayton, tomorrow night.
4: Sell that baby out.
6: Oh, it's going to be awesome. He's the best. He will bring joy into your heart.
3: Oh, nice.
6: Okay. Now, I'm going to say So long, farewell, and thanks for joining us. These are the O'Reilly Auto Parts Studios. 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
7: Following an off day yesterday, it's back to business for the World Cup today. Foxborough, Massachusetts, the site for France against Morocco at 4 Eastern. Mark Cuban reportedly taking current Mavericks owner Patrick Dumont to court, alleging Dumont did not hold up certain aspects in their agreement of the sale of the team 3 years ago. And the Red Sox and Marlins each ran their winning streaks to 5 yesterday. I'm Frank Aaron.
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1: Welcome to your Thursday. It's Maria Melito. Hollywood Vampires, Johnny Depp, Joe Perry, and Alice Cooper have a new album coming out on August 7th and a tour in Europe kicking off on August 12th. So here's Alice Cooper.

0: 101.5 IBAFM. Pour Some Sugar on Me from Def Leppard. And those guys are still on tour in Europe. Well, the Rolling Stones are back with their 25th studio album, Foreign Tongues. As soon as it's released this Thursday night at midnight, we're going to play the new album from beginning to end. So get ready for the iHeartRadio album premiere of Foreign Tongues. Celebrate with us and listen later on tonight at midnight. I'm so excited. I can't wait. It's Maria Melito and I have Creed coming up.
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105.5 IBAFM. Don't come around here no more. Tom Petty and the Heartbreakers on your Thursday morning. I'll be having a great Thursday. We're so close to the weekend. It's always a good thing. I got some great music to keep you company while you're working today. 101.5 IBAFM. 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

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Small Town from John Mellencamp. Did you hear that last night? He had a final rehearsal that was open to the public. So very cool. Here's Metallica.

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1: So, you know, A Grand in Your Hand is returning on Monday. I'll have more details coming up. Here's Bush and Come Down.

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0: 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Every rose has its thorn from poison. Well, guess what's coming back? Well, it is Thursday, then you have your weekend, and then starting Monday in the 9 o'clock hour, we're going to give you a chance to win $1,000. 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And you know what that means? It means you can go on vacation this summer. Yay, on us. I got Green Day coming up next.
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Green Day's movie Nimrods. Well, it's coming soon. I'll have more details for you about that in just about 20 minutes or so. These guys up, back out on tour. It's Bon Jovi.

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0: 101.5 IBAFM. Bringing on the heartbreak from Def Leppard. So Nimrods, that is Green Day's movie. The soundtrack is coming out the end of the month on July 31st. The movie will be out in theaters on August 14th.
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So Paul Stanley and Gene Simmons' sons, you know, the Stanley Simmons Band, they have an album coming out August 28th. 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

0: 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Blinded by the Light from Manfred Mann. It's Maria Melito. The Rolling Stones are back with their 25th studio album, Foreign Tongues. It's going to be released tonight at midnight, and we're going to play the new album from beginning to end. So get ready for the iHeartRadio album premiere of Foreign Tongues, featuring new songs like In the Stars and Rough and Twisted. And I've heard that the album is amazing. I've heard just a few tracks. I cannot wait for this album. So I'll be listening tonight at midnight, and I hope you will as well. I got AC/DC coming up next.
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0: 101.5 IBAFM. Beds are burning from midnight oil. So IHOP has something new coming out. Dubai chocolate. You're either a fan or you're not. I mean, it's pistachio. It's very, very sweet. But anyway, they're having Dubai chocolate pancakes and Dubai chocolate milkshake. So both of those are probably pretty sweet. And if you're a fan of that chocolate, then you'll probably be a fan of the pancakes and the milkshakes at IHOP.
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1: As we're heading towards the weekend, we're almost there. 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And then Monday morning at 9 is your first chance to win $1,000, a grand in your hand. 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
1: Everlong from the Foo Fighters. Those guys are celebrating the 30th anniversary of Mohegan Sun Casino in Connecticut. 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
1: After a four-year hiatus, Bon Jovi off and running, playing hometown Madison Square Garden for a residency, Wanted, Dead or Alive. Here's the Stone Temple Pilots.

0: 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Been a long, long time since the real Guess Who, Randy Bachman and Burton Cummings, were touring America, and they are off and running all summer, American Woman. Man, you think about what Randy's written between the Guess Who and BTO. Why isn't he in the Rock Hall of Fame? What do you have to do?
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home of the Bob and Tom Show in the morning, 101.5 IBA-FM. Queen, Sounds So Dangerous, Another One Bites the Dust. Ken Dasha, rocking the afternoon with Green Day. You hungry? How about some brain stew?

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Madison's Classic Rock, 101.5 IBAFM. Asia, heat of the moment. I'm actually a bit out of breath from playing air drums along with Carl Palmer. Me and Joe and Mick and the guys, when we get together, we jam out and always play that one. Skinnered with Simple Man and AC/DC, You Shook Me All Night Long. Stones fans, that's what we're going to do tonight. Stones, back with their 25th studio album, Foreign Tongues, and it's officially released at 12:01 tonight, Thursday night, Friday morning, and we are going to play the new album from beginning to end. Get ready for the iHeartRadio album premiere of Foreign Tongues, featuring the new songs like In the Stars and Rough and Twisted. Celebrate with us and listen tonight into tomorrow morning at midnight, right here. You don't want to miss it.

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Tom Petty, I Won't Back Down. From the Gates of Hell to the Wall, it's Pink Floyd.

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1: Motley Crue taking us home sweet home on the road this summer. Pink Floyd, Empty Spaces, Young Lust. How do you fill the empty spaces on the road? You know, every band I've talked to and interviewed, why did we tear up hotel rooms? Why did we go nuts and rampant sex and drugs? Said it wasn't about partying. It was the boredom. And you go, well, how can you remember? You're there for the concert for 2-3 hours. The rest of the day, that's when they have the greatest time. The rest of the day, they're just traveling. Roger Daltrey always said, I sing for free. They pay me to travel.
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101.5 IBAFM. Guns N' Roses rocking Bob Dylan's classic Knocking on Heaven's Door. Joan Jett before that, and the Steve Miller Band, Take the Money and Run. That's exactly what we want you to do. Starting Monday, a grand in your hand is back. 9 chances every workday to pick up $1,000. You hear the keyword? You write down on our homepage. Look, we know how much gas has cost. We know how much you're out for 4th of July and other stuff. And back to school's coming. So 9 grand a day going out the door Monday, 9 a.m., your first keyword. Get in on it.

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home of the Bob and Tom Show in the morning, 101.5 IBA-FM. Say you're a winner, but boy, you're just a sinner now. The Stroke, Billy Squire, Ken Dasha, Rockin' the Afternoon, and The Ride Home. Here's Pearl Jam.

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Was Billy Idol invited to Taylor Swift and Travis Kelce's wedding in New York City last weekend? I don't know, but it wouldn't have been cool to hear him sing that song. Here's Radiohead.

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1: The Dark Lord, Mr. Crowley, Ozzy, and Queen, Bohemian Rhapsody. It turns out that Dr. Brian May and Tony Iommi, besties, they're friends, and they invited him. Tony Iommi wanted Brian May to come up and play on stage at their finale, the last show, a year ago this week. And Brian said, no, no, it's about you. You don't need a guest star. I just want to be there to watch. How classy is that?

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Ken Dashoff sending this out to Dave, our rock and roll delivery man, whose number two didn't show up. He said, quote, "I think I have a cold." Thanks a lot, buddy. He's got to drive, deliver all the packages himself. He's a basket case. It's Green Day. Do you-

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Twisted Sister, we're not going to get Dee Snider this fall, but we do get Sebastian Bach filling in. They're going to tour. We're not going to take it. Yes, we are.

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Brian Adams and Foghat, enjoy the good times. Take a slow ride. Ken Dash out, rocking the ride home. Stones fans, tonight, 12 a.m., midnight. The Rolling Stones coming back with their 25th studio album, Foreign Tongues. It drops right after midnight tonight, and we are going to play the new album beginning to end. Get ready for the iHeartRadio album premiere, Foreign Tongues. You've heard the new song so far, right? In the Stars, Rough and Twisted. 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
1: You think after all these years she might have retired. 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